0: Palatian report shows just one of the 19 targets has been met, with four of them worsening 5 years from the deadline. Productivity Commissioner Selwyn Button says it's not too late to turn things around.
1: The evidence is already showing us that when governments sit at the table, share decisions with community, invest in those community solutions, we can certainly see some outcomes being achieved.
0: One Nation plans to introduce a bill blocking Australians linked to Islamic State from returning home. Nelson Scott reports.
2: Labor maintains it's been powerless to stop the return of 32 ISIS brides and their children this year, as they've all been Australian citizens. One Nation leader Pauline Hanson argues this is unacceptable and will introduce a bill to block citizens with links to Islamic State from coming home. The laws would tighten terror-related bail rules, expand passport cancellation powers, and make it easier for governments to issue temporary exclusion orders. Senator Hanson is now seeking the support of the crossbench in a bid to pass the bill when Parliament
0: returns Parliament House tonight. Workers will hold signs about their caseloads as a reminder of what is at stake as Child Safety Minister Amanda Cam faces the estimates hearing. Together Union Assistant Secretary Dee Spink says they're representing those who can't speak for themselves.
3: What's happening tonight is a vigil and not a protest. Our members are standing outside Parliament for the children in care who can't stand there themselves. When will children and families see the change that they've been promised?
0: Victorian public hospital doctors are set to strike for the first time in 20 years. NU's Lee Harrison has more.
4: Doctors have voted overwhelmingly in favour of protected industrial action. Dr. Stephanie Davies from AMA Victoria says their action won't compromise patient care.
5: What we're looking for is to improve the working conditions of Victorian public hospital doctors. The sorts of action that we'll be taking will be in stages, and we're hoping that we don't need to progress to our final stage. In the early stages, it's really about public messaging and letting the public know about what's actually happening in their hospitals.
4: Meanwhile, Victorian road workers are also striking, closing three lanes instead of one to clear crashes on major roads during peak traffic periods, while teachers in Victoria are preparing to again walk off the job on Tuesday. Lee Harrison, Air News.
0: To Victoria, where a 14-year-old girl is fighting for life in hospital this morning after a stolen car rollover. Carolee Katsimbanis has the details.
6: The teenager was pulled from the wreckage of the overturned car she was driving. Her 14-year-old passenger was also taken to hospital, but with non-life-threatening injuries. The 14-year-olds were travelling along Peninsula Link when they lost control of the allegedly stolen car in Langwarrin around 10:15 last night near the Cranbourne-Frankston exit. Police say the car, a grey Honda Jazz, was taken from outside a gym in Chadstone last week. Witnesses to the crash are being asked to contact Crime Stoppers. Carolee Katsimbanis, Melbourne.
0: The Australian dollar is buying 69.5 US cents. This is Air News. Aussie sprinter Lachlan Kennedy has advanced to the 200-metre semi-finals at the Commonwealth Games less than a day after he claimed silver and broke the Australian 100-metre record in Glasgow. Kennedy says it's been a crazy 24 hours.
7: I'm just trying to, you know, keep my head down. Got a relay to do. Had today, so trying to stay as focused as I can, but, you know, I'm pretty happy with whatever happens.
0: The swimming program has wrapped up at the Games, Australia bagging a record haul of 35 gold medals in the pool in Glasgow. The Dolphins won every single relay event on the program. The Western Bulldogs have been dealt a major blow ahead of tomorrow night's AFL clash with Freo. NU Sarah Patterson reports.
8: General soreness has sidelined Aaron Norton, who's been ruled out of the game despite taking part in training earlier this week. The 26-year-old will be assessed ahead of the Dogs' Round 22 game against North Melbourne. It's a huge setback for the Dogs as they prepare to take on the ladder leaders, with Norton leading the forward line in the absence of injured young gun Sam Darcy, kicking 42 goals for the season. Sarah Patterson, S Sport.
0: In rugby league, the Canberra Raiders are heading into Saturday's clash with the Panthers and Mudgee, full of confidence after four straight wins. Last year's minor premiers still face an uphill battle to make the finals. They sit 4 points outside the eight with six rounds remaining. Coach Ricky Stewart says they're hitting their stride after getting players back from injury.
9: Sort of come out of the back of not having any middles. They had to play middles on the edge.
0: Australian Independent Radio News.
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0: The Roy Orbison Story. From his initial success in the 60s to the resurgence of his career in latter years, Roy Orbison's voice remained remarkable. His unique songs conveyed vulnerability, fun, love and loss. Starring Mark Shelley, whose brilliant portrayal of the character and extraordinary vocals of Roy brings audiences to their feet. The Roy Orbison Story.
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1: Hello there, I'm Sean Bindley. A coalition senator says they will engage with the One Nation Bill on returning foreign fighters in good faith. There are constitutional restrictions preventing governments blocking an Australian citizen returning, but Pauline Hanson says she wants to tighten terror-related bail rules, expand passport cancellation powers, and make it easier to issue temporary exclusion orders. National Senator Bridget McKenzie says it shouldn't come to this.
2: I think what it shows is it's not up to the crossbench or the Liberal and the National Party opposition to be drafting laws to keep Australians safe. That's actually the role of government.
1: The US president has vowed to order heavy strikes on Iran after the country's Revolutionary Guard fired multiple ballistic missiles at American military installations in Jordan on Tuesday, all of which were intercepted. The attack shattered a multi-day pause in fighting and came as US and Saudi fighter jets launched joint strikes against Iran-aligned militia targets in Iraq, with Iraq's popular mobilisation forces saying at least 20 people were killed. Tehran says it doesn't seek escalation, but the conflict is now drawing in new countries across the region. Kate Fisher reports from Washington.
3: We have today the Saudi Arabians joining in on airstrikes against Iran-backed militias in Iraq. The Iranians targeting US military sites in Jordan. And then this news that a US ship has been hit by a drone in Egypt, the first time that that country has been the target of strikes as well. So whatever Donald Trump may want, it feels certainly as though this is now spreading throughout the region.
1: The South Australian Police Commissioner has confirmed a mother who plunged off a cliff with her children on Monday had had prior contact with police. Helena Wright went to the Mount Gambier Police Station on Sunday, the day before she died. Grant Stevens says it'll form part of the coroner's report.
4: The police interaction with Helena will be a matter for the coroner. We will do a service delivery review so we can provide the coroner the information needed for that purpose. But it's also really unhelpful when people jump to conclusions based on things they've heard or information they might have had passed on to them that can't be verified.
1: Emergency services are describing a fire which killed three people in Sydney's southwest as an absolute tragedy as they try to piece together what happened. Three bodies were found inside a granny flat after firefighters extinguished the flames at the property in Wylie Park. The cause of the fire is still under investigation. Police Superintendent Sheridan Waldow says they are still working to identify who was inside.
5: So we know that a family resides within the granny flat, and that consists of a 52-year-old male, a 43-year-old female and a 16-year-old male. We're working with extended family members at the moment to try to establish an identification.
1: And a major blaze has destroyed units at a caravan park across the New South Wales-Queensland border. Crews were called to the scene overnight, where they found the mobile homes well alight. Fire New South Wales spokesperson Gary Wright says the cause of the fire remains under investigation.
6: Due to their efforts, they've managed to contain it to two of the original units, and the adjoining two units from that had some smoke and fire damage. All the residents were evacuated from the adjoining area and housed in the activity centre at the park. There were no injuries to residents.
1: This is Air News. Cameron Munster has put talks on hold with the PNG Chiefs until the end of the season. The Storm 5/8 was given permission by his club to negotiate with the new franchise, but he doesn't believe it's a good look. Munster says he'll make a call when the time is right.
7: It's all speculation. There's obviously so much media around it, but at the end of the day, I'm just going to make sure I do the right thing for me and my family. I guess we'll leave it at that.
1: In AFL, star lion Logan Morris says they're focused on the basics ahead of Saturday's clash with Carlton. Brisbane set a game clear in fourth, but are pushing hard for a home preliminary final berth. Jack Martin replaces Patrick Dangerfield for Geelong for tonight's game against Collingwood. The Pies bringing in Lachie Schultz for Braden Maynard. And Port Adelaide will name their side tonight ahead of Saturday night's clash with GWS. Willem Drew is the acting captain, with Connor Rosie and Zach Butters both injured. It will be his 150th game, an achievement the 27-year-old says he's proud of after he was forced to fight for his spot early in his career.
8: You know, in the last sort of couple of years, it's been nice to be able to sort of get a bit of, you know, continuity in the body and be able to put some games together. So, yeah, obviously extremely proud and, proud of my journey to get to 150 games. So, yeah, super excited to get there on Saturday.
1: And in tennis, Alex de Minaur will face Chris Hewitt in the second round of the ATP event in Washington. Australian Independent Radio News.
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1: Hello there, I'm Sean Bindley. The Prime Minister says the appointment of Ben Carroll as the Victorian Premier should stem the swing to One Nation in the State, which he says would be chaotic.
2: Victorians will have a choice between Ben Carroll and a Labor government and chaos and a One Nation Liberal coalition. That's the choice that they will have with people involved in One Nation. They don't even know who their candidates are at this point in time.
1: A Senate crossbencher says he will carefully review the details of a bill designed to make it harder for foreign fighters with links to ISIS to return to Australia. There are constitutional limits around governments blocking an Australian citizen returning, but Pauline Hanson says she wants to pass a bill which would tighten terror-related bail rules, expand passport cancellation powers, and make it easier to issue temporary exclusion orders. David Pocock says he'll engage in good faith with any bill put forward.
3: Got it last night. I'll be looking at the details of it. You know, the government currently has pretty extraordinary powers, and it seems like the Parliament is giving the executive, the ministers of the day, more and more powers, which I have a bit of a problem with in principle.
1: Former top US health official Anthony Fauci has refused to answer questions at a tense Senate hearing into COVID. Political opponents have long accused him of concealing information or lying during the coronavirus pandemic. The doctor reading a statement where he invoked the Fifth Amendment of the US Constitution and questioned why he'd been called to give evidence.
4: To get me to say something, anything, that could vindicate his repeated public pledges that I end up, in his words, quote, behind bars, unquote.
1: Police will no longer be first to respond to mental health incidents unless public safety is at risk, under a new model being adopted in New South Wales. Sasha Foote explains.
5: The state government is investing more than $270 million in a new care model, which is being rolled out in response to coronial findings into the Bondi Junction stabbing attack. People who call 000 when experiencing distress will now be connected to clinical support. 8 acute assessment teams will be set up across the state, providing specialist care during a mental health emergency. Police will still respond to call-outs when the situation could risk public safety. Sasha Foote reporting.
1: 3 men have been charged and 11 kilograms of drugs have been seized as part of investigations into a kidnapping in Sydney's southwest. Dusty Fitzpatrick reports.
6: Police will allege 2 men were assaulted and then kidnapped by a group of 5 others at St John's Park. Investigations suggest the duo was meeting with the other men to supply them with cocaine. The 2 men were charged after the ordeal and remain before the courts. Following inquiries into the incident, police carried out searches across Sydney. Officers say they seized 11 kilograms of drugs and arrested a 23-year-old man at Parramatta. 2 other men were arrested at Cashoola and Arncliff. Dusty Fitzpatrick, Sydney.
1: And a new diagnostic blood test for Alzheimer's disease has been approved by the Therapeutic Goods Administration. In an Australian first, the test will work by detecting key brain proteins in just 18 minutes. Dementia Australia's Dr. Michael Woodward says it will transform early detection. This is Air News. Firstly to tennis, and a round 2 match at the Washington Open will create more interest than normal for Australians, as Air Sports' Paul Walsh explains.
7: The tournament's number 1 seed, Alex de Minaur, will take on the 17-year-old qualifier and fellow Aussie, Cruz Hewitt, after both were round 1 winners. Hewitt secured his first ever ATP victory over Marcus Giddon from the US and in doing so moved his ATP ranking up 245 places to 367. However, taking on the top seed will be a different prospect. For de Minaur, it's a matchup he's really looking forward to.
8: Yeah, it's an amazing moment. It's going to be a fun match and one for the ages.
7: And will he expect the Australian Davis Cup captain to sit in a neutral corner?
8: I would expect him to be in his son's box, and rightfully so.
7: Paul Walsh for Air Sport.
1: In rugby league, Broncos premiership prop Corey Jensen has announced his immediate retirement due to a medical issue. The 32-year-old has been battling a blood clotting condition. Meanwhile, the Eels are preparing to come face-to-face with the player they hope can help break their 40-year premiership drought. Tigers star Jerome Luai will join Parra on a 1-year deal in 2027 before moving to the Chiefs. Ahead of Sunday's showdown, Eels prop Jack Williams applauding Luai's recruitment.
9: You get that sort of player to come on the market, it's silly if you don't take it. And, he's a proven winner, he's won comps, He's a rep player. He's on the other side of the field on the weekend, so we'll treat him that way.
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13: Well, while it is sunny, those south-southeasterly winds are keeping us much cooler today. The city can expect a top of 17 degrees right now here in Chatswood. We are 1 degree off that, sitting at 16 degrees, although let me tell you, it does feel quite a lot like 12 degrees. And ahead, well, tomorrow, another sunny day tomorrow with a low of 9 degrees in the morning and warming up to just 18 degrees. For the weekend ahead, Saturday starting off with the possibility of a shower or two and a top of 18 degrees. But Sunday, well, mostly sunny and a temperature range of 8 to 20 degrees. It's 6.5 minutes past 12.
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0: That's right. It is Ron's Golden Oldies again, once again this Thursday on the 30th of April, 2026. And you guessed it, it's not Ron tonight. Today, it's me, Jane Arakawa, filling in for Ron for this week and actually next week. And but continuing on with the great rock and roll hits of 1950s and 1960s, and wherever possible, playing your requests as they come in. So you can call them in here to the studio, the station here at Northside Radio, on 9419 6969. 9419 6969. That's right, Northside Radio. And you know it well. We also stream at northsideradio.com.au, and you can catch up and listen again to other programs as well. We've got a great program already curated by the one and only Ron Atkins. He's put together the rock and roll history of this week back in the 50s and 60s, and I'll do my best to bring it to you in the format that he likes and you enjoy the most as well. So going back to this week, back in 1954, the Crew Cuts reached the top spot of the Billboard Pop Singles Charts with Shaboom, a song that, well, many considered to be the premier forerunner of the 1950s rock and roll. The tune stayed at the top for 7 weeks. So let's get some coins into the jukebox.
1: What we're going to do right here is go back, way back, back in

0: And it was on this day back in 1954 that Elvis Presley made his first concert appearance. That's right, it's hard to believe, isn't it? Back in July 30, 1954. It was at Overton Park in Memphis, and he opened for Slim Whitman, where he was overwhelmed by such an enthusiastic reaction from the audience. And Ronnie Atkins has said, let's play a song from that day that was performed, and it is Blue Moon of Kentucky.
1: Blue Moon.

Well, after Elvis's first concert appearance at Overton Park on August the 1st, a concert promoted by Alan Freed featured Fats Domino, Muddy Waters, the Clovers, the Orioles and others. And it was at the Moondog Jubilee of Stars, Under the Stars, at Ebert's Field in Brooklyn, New York. Let's hear a couple of tracks then. We'll hear All By Myself, Fats Domino, and from the Clovers, Love Potion Number 9.

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I'm Jane Arakawa, filling in for Ron on his Golden Oldies program. And yes, we've got requests and calls coming in thick and fast, which is wonderful. And just not being up to Ron's capabilities by any stretch of the imagination, I am intending to source as many of these wonderful 50s and 60s song requests as they come in. I'm here at the studio at Northside Radio, 94196969, but also just letting you know that we've had a message from Phil from Adelaide for a Dion song, also Stephen and Lynette from Ryde, not sure if they're exactly together in Ryde, but you never know, Bo Diddley, and also we've heard from Kevin from Croydon, and Marcus from Carringbar, of course, good morning as well, and Richard from the same area, Engadine, he's called in, messaged in as well. Some of the messages are coming via Ron Atkins, yes, the host of the Golden Oldies here on Northside Radio every Thursday between noon and 4 p.m. But he's away just for a couple of weeks. He's up the North Coast and he'll also be away the following week. I'll endeavour to keep the Golden Oldies music and the history of the Golden Oldies coming. So we'll have those song requests coming up. I'll have to apologise and I may have to find to see if I've got a find a replacement song for you. So I'll keep searching while the music's playing as well. We're all bopping along and enjoying it. So Ronnie also, he has curated a fabulous playlist for today's program and also put together some of the great history that happened on this week in rock and roll history, of course. And it was this week back in 1956 that Gene Vincent made his first appearance on national TV by performing on the Perry Como Show. Ah, yes, his first. I think I remember watching the Perry Como Show. Surely I can't be that old. Anyway, Gene Vincent's first single, Bebopalula, was still climbing the US charts at that time, and it would eventually make it into the top 10. Vincent bought the song from a fellow hospital patient while he was recovering from some leg injuries. A demo was sent to Capitol Records as part of an Elvis sound-alike contest, and a re-recorded version gave Gene Vincent his first big hit, and here it is.

The one and only Elvis from this week back in 1956. That became a number one song in the US, and that was apparently on the way to the recording session the previous April of 1956. An already nervous Elvis had his fear of flying reinforced when one of the engines of his chartered plane cut out and the crew was forced to make an emergency landing on a small deserted runway. Perhaps that was the genesis of I Want You, I Need You, I Love You. That was from this week back in 1956. We've got more rock and roll history here on Ron's Golden Oldies this afternoon, and one of the classics, of course, from Jerry Lee Lewis. It's not surprising that so many of these rock and roll stars made their TV debuts this week in history. On July 28, Jerry Lee Lewis made a TV debut on The Steve Allen Show, and he went over so well, he was booked for two more appearances. Now, Jerry Lee Lewis, we've got to hear, of course, a whole lot of shaking going on.

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Wiggle around just a little bit. And that's what you got. Yeah. Now let's go one.

this, the one and only Jerry Lee Lewis. A whole lot of shaking going on. And it was this week back in 1958 that, well, several now classic rock hits entered the US record charts, including Little Star by The Elegants and Everybody Loves a Lover by Doris Day, but also Born Too Late. This is by The Ponytails.

The Ponytails and Born Too Late. It's coming up to 20 minutes to 1 o'clock on Ron's Golden Oldies this afternoon. I'm Jane Arakawa filling in for Ron for this week, and thank you so much for your calls and also encouragement as well. I'm working hard to find your song requests. Having a couple of difficulties with some of them, but I'll let you know to whom the difficulties and which tracks I can't find, and perhaps you'll allow me to play a replacement track. We'll have some of those song requests coming up right after this.

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3: The Roy Orbison story. From his initial success in the 60s to the resurgence of his career in latter years, Roy Orbison's voice remained remarkable. His unique songs conveyed vulnerability, fun, love and loss. Starring Mark Shelley, whose brilliant portrayal of the character and extraordinary vocals of Roy brings audiences to their feet. The Roy Orbison Story.
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7: And we're playing the best rock and roll songs of all time. Well, especially of the decade 1950, 1960. Those two decades there on Ron's Golden Oldies this afternoon on Northside Radio. I'm Jane filling in. The phone number here is 94196969. And Phil from Adelaide messaged Ron a little earlier this week, actually, and requested a Dion song, I Wonder Why. We're going to have that one as well. Kevin from Croydon has actually put in a request for a Phil Ox track. I'm going to replace that because I couldn't find the one that you requested, Kevin. I hope you don't mind. Richard from Engadine, I've got your Speedway, Elvis's Speedway, and also Bill from Blacktown with Nadine, a Chuck Berry favourite and also a favourite, I know, of Ron. So let's get some of these requests going. And also I have to say an apology to Stephen from Ryde. You did request a particular Bo Diddley track, I believe. I can't find that exact one. So perhaps you'll permit me to play another Bo Diddley, of course, a hot one, and Lynette from Ryde also. I'm having a little trouble with yours. If you want to call me at the station on 94196969, maybe educate me, or perhaps even put in another request, I'd really appreciate it. 94196969 for your Golden Oldies requests here on Ron's Golden Oldies every Thursday between noon and 4 p.m.

force of steel, a whole lot of sweat, a set of wheels on the speedway. The flag is down, pistons pound, plenty of engine ripping the ground.

take a spin, hit the brakes. And your little girl shivers and shakes on the speedway.

Two great tracks there from, of course, that was Elvis and Speedway, a request from Richard from Engadine, and then before that, Phil from Adelaide's request for Dion's I Wonder Why. The phone has been running hot, and I want to say thank you so much for your calls and wishing you all the very best for Stephen at Ryde, and Lynette from Ryde has put in a request. Thank you so much for calling in, Lynette. Lovely to know you're listening, and we wish you both a very, very best. I've got a Hank Williams now, Born to Boogie, and we're also going to hear a Chuck Berry. Yes, that's right. This is a request from Bill from Blacktown. Let's keep those requests going for just a short moment more and hopefully get them all done before 1 o'clock, and then we'll move back into the history of rock and roll. We're enjoying Ron's Golden Oldies here on Northside Radio, FM 99.3.

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3: 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It is Ron's Golden Oldies this afternoon on Northside Radio. I'm Jane Arakawa, filling in for Ron just for today and actually next week as well. We're in the moment playing some of the requests that have come in either via Ron and his text line, also through the week to Ronnie Atkins, the host of the Golden Oldies program, or some have been called in here at Northside Radio on 9419 6969, where we play the rock and roll hits every Thursday between noon and 4 p.m. And it's great to have your company, and thank you so much for your calls as well. We, of course, just heard Nadine. I know it's one of Ron Atkins' favourites, as well as Bill from Blacktown, and that, of course, was Chuck Berry. We're going to play now a track. It is by Phil Ox, but it's not the track that was requested by Kevin from Croydon. I hope you don't mind. I'm going to play this track. It is from 1968, and it is I Ain't Marching Anymore.

That is Phil Oakes from 1968. And Kevin from Croydon did request one of his tracks. That is I Ain't Marchin' Anymore. Also, the very lovely Lynette from Ryde called in. Thank you very much, Lynn. It was lovely to take your call, and has put in a separate request for me, as I couldn't find the original one that she did request. So she has put in Hank Williams and, of course, the great track Born to Boogie.

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1: I'm Mark Dransfield. The eSafety Commissioner is launching proceedings in the Federal Court against the provider of the Telegram messaging service. Dusty Fitzpatrick reports.
2: eSafety alleges Telegram has failed to comply with systemic safety obligations under the Online Safety Act. The platform is accused of failing to remove publicly posted pro-terror material and other unlawful content. It's also accused of failing to detect terror events being live-streamed, including the Christchurch mosque shooting. Failure to comply with Australia's codes and standards could result in civil penalties of up to $54.6 million. Dusty Fitzpatrick reporting.
1: Meantime, the communications watchdog is taking Optus to court over the September 000 outage. Victorian public hospital doctors are set to strike for the first time in 20 years. Lee Harrison has more.
3: Doctors have voted overwhelmingly in favour of protected industrial action. Dr. Stephanie Davies from AMA Victoria says their action won't compromise patient care.
4: What we're looking for is to improve the working conditions of Victorian public hospital doctors. The sorts of action that we'll be taking will be in stages, and we're hoping that we don't need to progress to our final stage. In the early stages, it's really about public messaging and letting the public know about what's actually happening in their hospitals.
3: Meanwhile, Victorian road workers are also striking, closing three lanes instead of one to clear crashes on major roads during peak traffic periods, while teachers in Victoria are preparing to again walk off the job on Tuesday. Lee Harrison, Air News.
1: Federal MP Luke Gosling has been arrested in relation to the alleged assault of Northern Territory Administrator David Connolly. The incidents alleged to have occurred at the Thailand Grand Festival in Darwin earlier this month. The member for Solomon remains in custody. WA's Premier says there's no evidence suggesting the H5 bird flu has spread locally in Western Australia. Sean Bindley reports.
5: Federal authorities yesterday confirmed some local transmission has occurred between seabirds in South Australia, and they expect the virus to keep spreading amongst wildlife. Roger Cook says West Australian authorities are on alert and are urging the public to be watchful.
6: It's a concerning situation in South Australia. We have no new cases in Western Australia, but vigilance is our key weapon here, making sure that members of the community, wildlife sanctuaries, everyone is on the lookout. Avoid any bird that's looking distressed or injured. Record that bird, report that bird.
1: Meantime, the first case of H5 bird flu has been detected in Victoria in a greater crested tern in the state's southwest. Two men have been charged after they allegedly attempted to steal a motorcycle in the Hobart CBD. Police allege they left the scene in a stolen white Ford Courier, which crashed into a vehicle on the Brooker Highway. It's further alleged they attempted to set fire to the vehicle in Glenorchy and flee the scene. They're due in court today. And briefly in air showbiz, Oscar-winning actor and musician Jared Leto has rejected claims of sexual misconduct spanning more than a decade. Checking the Aussie share market, the All Ords is trading down 32 points at 91.67. One Australian dollar is buying 69.59 US cents. This is Air News. Broncos Premiership star Corey Jensen has announced his immediate retirement from rugby league due to a health battle. The 32-year-old was diagnosed with pulmonary embolisms in both lungs earlier this year. Jensen says his long-term health has to come first.
7: This obviously isn't how I imagined my playing career would come to an end, but after receiving medical advice and speaking with the specialists, it's become clear it's no longer safe for me to continue playing rugby league. It's been incredible.
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Well, TC is not here today on Ron's Golden Oldies. No, he's taken a break just for a couple of weeks. It's 5 minutes past 1 o'clock on Ron's Golden Oldies on Northside Radio FM 99.3. I'm Jane Arakawa, filling in for Ron for this week and next week. Our top cat will be back in just about 3 weeks' time. So if there is a track that you know I can't find for you to play for you as a request, you can message it through to Ron. And I know he keeps track of everything, and he will definitely be playing that for you. I'm working hard at finding those song requests as they come in. You can call them into the station on 94196969. 94196969. Ronnie Atkins has put together a fabulous history of rock and roll for us, as he does every single week on a Thursday here on Northside Radio. And it was on August the 1st, back in 1958, that Era Records released To Know Him Is To Love Him by the Teddy Bears. And we do love him, don't we? We miss him.

The teddy bears, to know him is to love him. You are listening to Ron's Golden Oldies here on Northside Radio, and we've got also some history continuing on August the 2nd back in 1958, Buddy Holly's version of Rave On peaks at number 5 on the UK charts. Now, the record, it lasts only 1 minute and 47 seconds. And I just want you to keep that in mind, okay? And it was one of Buddy Holly's last hits during his lifetime. But if you can remember and think about 1 minute 47 for us, and this is something I'm actually going to say on behalf of Ron Atkins, who in the time frame of 1 minute 47 could probably cue the song, get it playing, back announce it, take a phone call, have that request queued up, ready to play, all within 1 minute 47 seconds. Okay? I'm not going to do that. Let's hear Buddy Holly's Rave On, and let's play a tribute to the 1 minute 47 seconds of song.

There you go. Excuse me, Buddy Holly. And Rave On, and 1 minute 47 seconds. I took two phone calls, okay? I'm just going to pat myself on the back. Two phone calls came in. We've got some requests from Billy from North Manly for a Boyd Bennett track, and also Big Al from South Coogee called in also for a track. There you go. I was able to answer two phone calls in that time slot, but as you know, Ronnie would be able to do so much more in that time. It is Ron's Golden Oldies here on Northside Radio, FM 99.3, and we are playing the best rock and roll songs and talking about the history of rock and roll on this week back in the 50s and 60s. We're up to about 1959, and it was the Isley Brothers. They recorded their second single, Shout, which would not achieve great chart success, but the next four singles also flopped, and they would not have another hit until 1962. So that's like 3 years later. And of course, it was Twist and Shout.

Cliff Richard and the Drifters and Livin' Doll. And it was Lonely Boy that was the number one spot by Paul Anka back on August the 1st in 1959. Let's hear it. Paul Anka and Lonely Boy.

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1: 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That is, of course, unless the horse is the famous Mr. Red.
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Smokey Robinson, The Tears of a Clown. It's 25 minutes past 1 o'clock, Northside Radio. It is Ron's Golden Oldies this afternoon. I'm Jane Arakawa, filling in for Ron this week. And thank you so much for your calls. If you have song requests from the Golden Oldies decades of 1950 through to 1960, I believe I can move into the early 1970s too, if needs be. But the phone number here at Northside Radio, 9419 6969. For those fabulous Golden Oldies requests. Dipping back into the history of rock and roll this week, and it was back on August the 1st, 1960, that Chubby Checker's The Twist was released in the United States, and it became the number one song by mid-September. And, of course, record history was made when Checker's original hit recording re-entered the charts in the fall of 1961. And then by January of 62, it was back in the number one position. It was the first record ever to hit number one on two separate occasions.

And it was in this week, back in 1962, that Tommy Rowe's Sheila, it entered the Billboard Hot 100 at number 93, on its way to number one by September. So there you go, from August to September, straight up to number one on the Billboard Hot 100. The slow build-up of global sales of the record kept RIAA from awarding Tommy a gold record until 1969. That took a long time, didn't it? So here is Tommy Rowe and Sheila.

And this week, back in 1963, Peter, Paul and Mary's version of Bob Dylan's Blowin' in the Wind was released. It entered the Hot 100 2 weeks later, but it wasn't until 1999 that Blowin' in the Wind was inducted into the Grammy Hall of Fame. And then in 2004, this song, that is Peter, Paul and Mary's version of Bob Dylan's Blowin' in the Wind, was ranked at number 14 on Rolling Stone magazine's list of the 500 greatest songs of all time. Perhaps you would agree with that.

0: definitely one of the top 500 songs of all time. You're listening to Ron's Golden Oldies here on Northside Radio, FM 99.3. I'm Jane Arakawa, filling in for Ron this week, taking song requests as well from the 50s and 60s. And we have had some great requests from Loveday from Gordon, also Big Al from Coogee, and Billy from North Manly, along with Tony from Maryland. So we'll be playing those in just a short moment, as many as we can before the 2 o'clock news. We'll see how we go. This is Northside Radio, FM 99.3.
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3: 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From his initial success in the 60s to the resurgence of his career in latter years, Roy Orbison's voice remained remarkable. 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Starring Mark Shelley, whose brilliant portrayal of the character and extraordinary vocals of Roy brings audiences to their feet. 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

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I'm Jane Arakawa, filling in for Ron Atkins this Thursday afternoon, and I hope you're enjoying the rock and roll tracks of Northside Radio. I'm enjoying it as well. I'm just making sure nothing changes here. We've had some great requests coming in. Love Day from Gordon, who is a fabulous supporter and volunteer here at Northside Radio, helping out with community announcements and preparation and production of those. Thank you, Love Day, for calling in. Let's hear her request from Petula Clark. And then also we've got Big Al from South Coogee with, his request from O.C. Smith. Those two tracks coming up right now. You know what? That doesn't sound like Petula Clark's. I think that's a later version of it. We'll go back and find the original. So in the meantime, let's go with O.C. Smith and Son of Hickory Holler's Tramp.

0: and downtown. 10 minutes to 2 o'clock on Ron's Golden Oldies. I'm Jane Arakawa, filling in for Ron this afternoon. We've got more great rock and roll coming up after up until the news at 2 o'clock, and then following the news, I'll take more song requests as well. And I would like to say a thank you to Love Day from Gordon for that wonderful Petula Clark request. We've got, and you can call them in, 9419 6969. Love Day's a fabulous volunteer here at Northside Radio. 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
1: I'm Mark Dransfield. The Prime Minister's under pressure to stand down his Special Envoy for Defence and Veterans Affairs after Luke Gosling was charged with assault. The Northern Territory MPs accused of assaulting Territory Administrator David Connolly at a community festival in Darwin earlier this month. The member for Solomon has previously dismissed the allegations as ridiculous. Mr Gosling's lawyer, Marty Oust, says they'll be fighting the charges.
2: It's particularly concerning that in a matter of this type, police resorted to the power of arrest where it could easily have been dealt with on notice to appear or a summons. It's a concern that that might have some political basis behind it. The charge is fully and completely contested.
1: Emergency services have described a fire which killed three people in Sydney's southwest as an absolute tragedy. Three bodies were found inside the Wylie Park granny flat. Fire and Rescue Commissioner Jeremy Futrell says the cause is being investigated.
3: To lose three people in one fire like this is an absolute tragedy. It is devastating for the family of those people that have been lost last night. It has a severe impact on the surrounding neighbourhood and the community in this area, and also provides an impact on the firefighters and the other emergency responders.
1: A South Australian female police officer stabbed in the neck in Adelaide yesterday is said to be doing well and could be discharged from hospital today. Police Commissioner Grant Stevens says she was very lucky.
4: Police officers turn up to work every day, understanding that they may have to step in into harm's way and to confront violent people and protect the public. And as much as you understand that is part of the job, when it does happen, these have a significant impact on our people. And it's not just the two police officers involved, it's their patrol team partners.
1: Her alleged attacker is expected to be charged today. He's also in hospital after being shot in the leg by police. The first case of the deadly H5N1 bird flu strain has been declared in Victoria. More from Brian Wilson.
5: Agriculture Victoria has confirmed the virus was detected in a greater crested tern found near Portland in the state southwest. Testing for the strain was carried out at the CSIRO facility near Geelong. There have also been cases in WA, South Australia, New South Wales and Queensland. Federal Agriculture Minister Julie Collins said yesterday that there have been no cases found in any commercial poultry farms, most of which have been in lockdown since the first Australian case was discovered a month ago. Brian Wilson, Melbourne.
1: Overseas now, and three firefighters have died fighting wildfires amid a dire fire season in Europe. Nine's Europe correspondent Josh Bavis reports.
6: Firefighters died battling a blaze on Crete that had a fire front 15 kilometres long. They were among 160 fighting blazes that broke out on the Greek island. Greek emergency response teams are also fighting wildfires on Paros and Lesbos. In Spain, the Interior Minister has warned the country still has several tough days ahead, with about 10 major fires burning. One west of Madrid is the biggest on record for the country. The head of Europe's Emergency Response Coordination Centre said this year was looking like the continent's worst ever fire season, saying the outlook for a number of countries is looking very difficult in the days and weeks ahead.
1: Josh Bavis reporting. This is AIR News. The Western Bulldogs have been dealt a major blow ahead of tomorrow night's AFL clash with Fremantle. Sarah Patterson reports.
7: General soreness has sidelined Aaron Norton, who's been ruled out of the game despite taking part in training earlier this week. The 26-year-old will be assessed ahead of the Dogs' Round 22 game against North Melbourne. It's a huge setback for the Dogs as they prepare to take on the ladder leaders, with Norton leading the forward line in the absence of injured young gun Sam Darcy, kicking 42 goals for the season. Sarah Patterson, S Sport.
1: Still on AFL, and Collingwood and Bobby Hill have agreed on a deal that will see the two parties part ways. NRL Premiership winner Corey Jensen has been forced into early retirement following a life-threatening blood clot ordeal. The Broncos star has undergone a long period of treatment and began a course of blood-thinning medication. And Australia's won another 9 gold medals on the final day of the swimming program at the Commonwealth Games. It included a surprise win for Kai Taylor in the 200 freestyle, and both the men's and women's 100 100-metre medley relay teams. Four-time Olympian Kate Campbell's told Nine it was an incredible effort from the entire Dolphins team.
8: They are the undisputed champions of the pool. They take home a record-breaking 35 gold medals. It has been an unbelievably dominant performance.
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12: Well, the sun is shining, but it is cold, isn't it? The city temperature today, 17 degrees, and those south-southeasterly breezes are keeping us quite cool. They will lighten off this evening. For tomorrow, a sunny day with a temperature range of 9 to 18 degrees. They're telling us for Saturday, August the 1st, yes, a possible shower or two, but just about 2 mils. So there you go, quite a light shower with a temperature range of 9 to 18 degrees. A little warmer on Sunday, which will be a mostly sunny day, a minimum of 8 degrees on Sunday, but warming up to 20 degrees. They're telling us a few possible showers starting up for the start of next week. It is 6.5 minutes past 2 o'clock on Ron's Golden Oldies on Northside Radio. And guess what? I'm not Ron.

It is Ron's Golden Oldies, as it is every Thursday between noon and 4pm here on Northside Radio FM 99.3. I'm Jane Arakawa, filling in for Ron for this week and next, by the way, as he takes a break with some family and friends up on the north coast of New South Wales. So I thank him for putting together and curating the music that you love and also call in and request here for his Golden Oldies program. And the calls have been coming in. We'll be taking more song requests. I know Ronnie often has to turn off the song requests because he gets so many, but I've been getting a few too. And the phone number here is 94196969, 94196969. If you have sent a song request via Ron, either through text or some other way, he is sending them through to me when he gets them as well. So even though he's on a break, he never leaves the Golden Oldies, does he? Anyway, let's hear some of these requests right now before we get back into the rock and roll history this week in years gone by. And earlier today, I had a call from Billy from North Manly, just before the news, actually, and he put in a request for Boyd Bennett and his Rockets and 17.

Oops about that. Sorry about that. It is Northside Radio, FM 99.3. And yes, I've just been on the phone. We've got a request for The Girl Can't Help It, Little Richard. And actually, that ties in nicely with what I was going to mention about the lyrics of the 50s and 60s. And yes, many of you put in song requests, and I know that some of them raises eyebrows as we listen to them over the decades since. But yeah, one of the requests coming in from Tony from Merrylands is for Mike Sands' Come Outside. Now, these are lyrics, I think, that you don't hear anywhere else, but it is a good, fun track all the same, isn't it? And I do remember my dad laughing along to this particular track. So, yes, while the lyrics are a little bit different, and Little Richard's song too that we'll hear, The Girl Can't Help It, the lyrics leave many thoughts in our heads as well. Anyway, let's go to Mike's son and Come Outside, and let's laugh along.

0: from that story, darling.
1: Yes, okay. All taken with a grain of salt, let's be honest, okay. It wouldn't get away with it now. Or this one. But it's still good. It's still so good. I know we had it earlier in breakfast this morning, but the girl can't help it.

Little Richard and the Girl Can't Help It. And for any of our younger listeners who may be tuning into Northside Radio, FM 99.3 and Ron's Golden Oldies, yes, Fergie sampled a little portion of that riff in her song as well. So there you go. It has been used. And yet the lyrics do leave something to behold. I think this is another one that is a great request. It is from Willie from South Granville. You know it well. It is a legendary one.

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0: The Four Tops and I Can't Help Myself. Sugar Pie Honey Bun. You might know it as that. It is 26 minutes past 2 o'clock on Northside Radio. Yes, it is Ron's Golden Oldies. I'm Jane Arakawa, filling in for Ron this Thursday and actually next Thursday. This is Jane Arakawa.
1: That's you.
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0: 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That's right, that's me. And Roddy Lee. We're in the Vault of Vinyl every Monday from 6pm here on Northside Radio and streaming off the website northsideradio.com.au. It's also heard around Australia on the Community Radio Network. Fabulous time we have down in the Vault of Vinyl. And if you join us next Monday at 6pm, you'll be joining us for part of Series 7 of Pophead's back-to-back tracks. That's right, we're up to Series 7, more music all the time, less talk. That's exactly what we do. And we have got Dance Crazes as the theme for next Monday. So you will be hearing Land of a Thousand Dances, so many more dance songs. And of course, through the 50s, 60s, 70s, 80s, all those great vinyl songs. And one of my favourites, Blame It on the Bossa Nova. Right now, though, we are in Ron's Golden Oldies on Northside Radio. And as I said, I'm Jane, filling in for him. I've been taking some calls for song requests on 9419 6969 here at the station. And if you're still sending requests through to Ron, he is forwarding them to me. He's just up on the North Coast visiting family and friends, having a great time and keeping me on track as well. So Gary from DY did call in a little earlier. He did request a Baby I Don't Care. This is the Elvis version I found. Could be the only version.

0: Billy Thorpe and the Aztecs from a request from Bill from Blacktown. It is Ron's Golden Oldies playing the best rock and roll tracks of the decades, the 1950s, 1960s. I'm Jane Arakawa, filling in for Ron just for today and also for next week while he takes a break. Your requests are still welcome, of course, 9419 6969 here at the station. We will be moving into completing the rock and roll history that took place this week back in the rock and roll decades. That's coming up in just a short moment.
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0: If we go back to 1963, with the US charts full of hot rod songs, Capitol Records sent all the disc jockeys a list of car terms and phrases so that they could help promote the Beach Boys' Little Deuce Coupe. I happen to know this is a favourite of many listeners of the Golden Oldies, and in particular, yes, Top Cat himself.

On August the 1st in 1964, the title track from the Beatles movie A Hard Day's Night topped the record charts on both sides of the Atlantic. And Jan and Dean's Little Old Lady from Pasadena peaked at number 3 on the Billboard pop chart. There you go. Let's hear the title track from the movie.

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0: Lights are flashing yellow at Earlwood, Bexley Road at Homer Street, all directions obviously affected, and a car and truck accident at Revesby. The M5 motorway, it's at the River Road. Eastbound traffic is affected at the moment. It looks like it has been moved into the breakdown lane. Eastbound traffic affected on the M5 motorway at the River Road at Revesby. Anything else? If we can help out, call it in on 9419 6969.
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0: And we are in tune together, even though Ron Atkins, the host of the Golden Oldies, is out of town right at this moment. He's going to be out of town for the next couple of weeks, today and next Thursday only. I'm Jane Arakawa, filling in for Ron Atkins today, and I am taking song requests from the 50s and 60s. We can move in a little bit to the 70s. I've been given permission by Ron. And, of course, we'll always take a Monkees request. If anybody's got a Monkees request, you can call it in. 9419 6969. But we better follow up on the curated playlist that Ronnie has put together for us of rock and roll history this week, back in the decades of 1950 and 1960. And right now we're back into 1964. And some sad news, it was on August the 1st in 1964 that rockabilly singer Johnny Burnett died in a boating accident while fishing at Clear Lake, California. He was only 30 years old. Now, Johnny Burnett is most remembered for his two 1960 million sellers, Dreamin' and You're 16. So let's have a double play, as curated by the one and only Ron Atkins here on Northside Radio, You're 16, and he's put together Little Sad, Little Boy Sad.

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0: Ronnie has just sent through a thank you from Maria at Miranda. Thank you so much. And Ronnie Atkins has put together a fabulous playlist for his Golden Oldies program today on Northside Radio FM 99.3. We've got news coming up in just a short moment and a Monkees double play coming up after the news as well. So thank you so much, Maria, from Miranda, for your call in. We'll be more music after the news.
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2: I'm Mark Dransfield. The communications watchdog is taking Optus to court over the September 000 outage. ACMA alleges the telco breached two separate legal obligations on more than 1,000 occasions. Optus has previously paid $12 million in penalties for an outage in November 2023. Meantime, the country's online safety regulator is taking federal court action against messaging service Telegram. eSafety alleges the platform left videos of terrorist executions and mass shootings on its sites for weeks after they were reported. Commissioner Julie Inman-Grant says the civil proceedings follow a years-long investigation.
3: This case concerns content linked to some of the most notorious acts of known extremist violence in recent history. We allege that this content remained publicly accessible on the service long after Telegram had been put on notice by user reports.
2: Firefighters are working to determine the cause of a fatal fire in Sydney's southwest. Three bodies were found inside the granny flat at Wiley Park once crews extinguished the flames. They're yet to be formally identified, but police say two adults and a 16-year-old were known to live at the address. The deadly H5N1 bird flu strain has hit Victoria. The state now joins WA, South Australia, New South Wales and Queensland. Victoria's chief veterinary Cook says testing for the strain was carried out at the CSIRO facility near Geelong.
4: I can confirm today that we have had initial confirmatory results for a H5N1 detection in a single wild bird, a tern, in the Portland area.
2: Authorities say Victoria has been preparing for years for an outbreak and there is currently no risk to commercial poultry farms. Air Medical News, and Australians now have access to a revolutionary blood test for Alzheimer's disease. Toby Goff reports.
5: The Therapeutic Goods Administration has approved the new 18-minute test known as p-tau217. The new test detects build-ups of brain proteins known as amyloids in blood plasma with 90% accuracy. Dementia Australia's Dr. Michael Woodward says it'll transform how we tackle Australia's leading cause of death.
6: Eventually, we might be able to remove the amyloid before any symptoms and therefore basically never get the Alzheimer's that we're otherwise destined to get.
5: A new diagnosis centre will be launched in Sydney, which will run the tests on patients with symptoms. The program will be rolled out to GPs in September. Toby Goff reporting.
2: Overseas now, and the US military says it's begun a new series of strikes on targets in Iran. In a post to social media, US Central Command has described them as a powerful response to recent attempted Iranian attacks on US forces based in the Middle East. The BBC's Tom Bailey has more.
7: These latest strikes come just hours after a vow from President Trump to deliver Iran what he called a beating in retaliation against attempted Iranian attacks on US troops in the region. Though little information has been confirmed about what and where is being targeted, there have been numerous reports of explosions in several parts of Iran, including Keshem Island, Abadan and Bandar Abbas. The latest flare-up in exchanges began earlier this week, following a brief lull, though negotiations to secure a longer-term truce are said to be continuing.
2: The BBC's Tom Bailey. This is Air News. NRL Premiership winner Corey Jensen has been forced into early retirement following a life-threatening blood clot ordeal. The Broncos star has undergone a long period of treatment and began a course of blood-thinning medication. While the 32-year-old does not have underlying autoimmune issues, he will be required to stay on the medication for the rest of his life. Jensen says he's very grateful for the career he's had.
8: To Kevy, thank you for backing me and giving me the opportunity to come here. Looking back at it now, it's changed my career. To Madge, Dave, Tomo and everyone at the Broncos, thank you for helping me grow, not only as a footballer, but as a person and as a leader. Winning a premiership together last year is something I'll cherish forever.
2: Turning to AFL, and Lions coach Chris Fagan has thrown his support behind Ty Gallop. The young defender's been hit with a three-game ban by the tribunal for a shove on Mitch Georgiades, the Port Stars' face landing on the Gabba turf. Fagan says Gallop is an exemplary person who made a mistake.
9: I reassured him that we have great respect for him, and that was an act that was completely out of character, and that he'll learn from that. I'm just more concerned that people don't think poorly of him because he's an outstanding person.
2: And Australian tennis's generations will clash. Alex de Minaur has won through to the second round at Washington after beating Stefanos Tsitsipas. He'll now face Cruz Hewitt. Australian Independent Radio News.
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0: And we are in tune together this afternoon for Ron's Golden Oldies. It is 5 minutes, well, it's almost 6 minutes past 3 o'clock here on Northside Radio, FM 99.3. I'm Jane Arakawa, filling in for Ron Atkins. He will be back in a couple of weeks' time. He's up on the North Coast enjoying some time with family and friends, and then away the following week as well. He did send through just a recent message to Maria from Miranda. Thank you very much. As I said, Ronnie curates the music for the show, and you also add all the wonderfulness to the show with your song requests being called in on 9419 6969. And in particular, a couple of wonderful tracks that were just called in by Tony from DY, who I don't know why he did it, but I'm loving it all the same. A couple of Monkees tracks. Yes, you just have to bear with me.

0: one of my favourites of all time from the Monkees, Take a Giant Step. And yes, well, I'm speechless. Let me put it that way. It is 12 minutes past 3 o'clock on Ron's Golden Oldies here on Northside Radio. Great to have your company, and thank you, Tony, so much for that. We are going to be going back into the rock and roll and music history of the 50s and 60s right after this.
1: Fancy your blues a little tasty. 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I was running from pain. Want some blues that doesn't get you down? 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
0: And we're moving into This Week in History in the 1970s, and it was on August the 1st in 1970 that Chicago's 25 or 6 to 4 enters the Billboard Hot 100 chart, and it climbed to number 4. Now, you might have been confused about the song's meaning, I certainly was, but it was explained that the tune was being written at 25 or 6 to 4 in the morning. That makes perfect sense. From the 70s. And Ron curated this. He allowed it.

Between 2:30pm and 4pm, motorists are required to drive at no more than 40 kilometres per hour through school zones. 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

0: At French's Forest, a truck breakdown. It's on Wakehurst Parkway approaching Warringah Road. That's northbound. So one of three northbound lanes. Lane one is closed at the moment. Wakehurst Parkway approaching Warringah Road northbound at French's Forest. Also, some road damage and emergency roadworks are taking place out on the Great Western Highway at Victoria Pass. And the highway's closed in both directions. Of course, that is something that has been ongoing for quite a long time. And at Revesby, we've had a crash, a truck car accident. That was earlier. Very heavy traffic continues for eastbound traffic on the M5 motorway at the River Road at Revesby. If you know something else and can call it in, the phone number here at Northside Radio, 9419 6969.
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0: 18 minutes past 3 o'clock on Ron's Golden Oldies and getting back into the rock and roll history. In fact, going back to 1973, yes, we're in the 70s now, on August the 1st in 1973, American Graffiti premiered in Los Angeles and became something of a surprise hit. The film centered on a group of teenagers growing up on the west coast of the US in the 1960s. It only cost $700,000 to make. Now, of course, that is US dollars. But it garnered a well over $200 million US in box office receipts and home video sales. The soundtrack album reached number 10 in America and has been a certified triple platinum. Let's hear some of the great songs from the movie American Graffiti, released August the 1st back in 1973.
2: Whoa, whoa. You know, I'm almost grown. Whoa, whoa.

0: The Cleftones, Heart and Soul, from American Graffiti, released August the 1st in 1973.
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I'm Jane Arakawa, filling in for Ron for today up until 4 o'clock, and we've got Ray Hood and Music Inside Out coming up at 4 p.m. here on Northside Radio. Now, on this day it was on July the 27th in 1968 that Cass Elliot released her first solo single. This was following the breakup of the Mamas and the Papas. Dream a Little Dream of Me had been around since 1931 and had been recorded by Frank Sinatra, Kate Smith, Frankie Lane and many others. But Mama Cass's version would be the most successful as it rose to number 12 on the Billboard Hot 100. Now, on July 29 in 1974, 32-year-old Cass Elliot, yes, the one-time member of the Mamas and Papas, died in London following an appearance at the Palladium. So let's hear Dream a Little Dream of Me, the biggest solo hit of 1968.

A fabulous community announcement there from Elvis Presley, of course. It is 27 minutes to 4 o'clock on Northside Radio, Ron's Golden Oldies. I'm Jane Arakawa, filling in for Ron. We're going to just move into some of the birthdays celebrated this week in history, and I thought we might go straight through to the drummer of Gary Lewis and the Playboys, and it is Gary Lewis, born this week, actually July the 31st, back in 1945. That's it.

And in the charts in the United States this week. Back in 1957, it was the Everly Brothers.

0: Between 2:30pm and 4pm, motorists are required to drive at no more than 40 kilometres per hour through school zones. 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
1: Riding along in my automobile, my baby beside me at the wheel.
2: A police operation is in action at Glendenning. It's Richmond Road, just past Golding Drive, Glendenning, and one of two eastbound lanes remain closed at the moment. A two-car crash at Colby, M7 motorway approaching Richmond Road. Now, northbound traffic is affected there at Colby. And at French's Forest, that truck breakdown still causing some northbound delays on the Wakehurst Parkway approaching Warringah Road at French's Forest. Anything else, if you want to call it in on 9419 6969, we'll pass it on to fellow drivers and listeners of Northside Radio, FM 99.3.
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8: 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From his initial success in the 60s to the resurgence of his career in latter years, Roy Orbison's voice remained remarkable. His unique songs conveyed vulnerability, fun, love and loss. Starring Mark Shelley, whose brilliant portrayal of the character and extraordinary vocals of Roy brings audiences to their feet. The Roy Orbison Story.
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The wonderful Big O. Roy Orbison and Working for the Man. I've been working for Ron Atkins this afternoon for his Golden Oldies program. I'm Jane Arakawa. I've really been enjoying your company. Thank you so much for all your calls as well. And let's hear from the Ronettes.

And John from Balmain has just called in. So I'm doing a Ron Atkins impersonation here and getting for him Nadine, Chuck Berry. Well, I know we heard it earlier in the program, but hey, it's Ron's Golden Oldies, not mine. Good on you, John. Here you go.

Herman's Hermits. And Mrs. Brown, you've got a lovely daughter, taking us up to 5 minutes to 4 o'clock. Of course, we have news at 4 o'clock, and then Ray Hood with Music Inside Out. Great music and wonderful programming here on Northside Radio. I would read out the list of everybody that's called in with their requests, but that would take too long. Across Sydney's suburbs and even from Adelaide, thank you so much for joining me on Ron's Golden Oldies this afternoon. He won't be back next week. I will be filling in again, but of course, your song requests are welcome on 94196969 next week when I am on air. Cheerio, and thank you once again. Catch you in the Vault of Vinyl.

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That's all we've time for in today's show. Thank you very much to our wonderful audience, to our fine cast. We have to say good afternoon, Australia. See you next time. Bye now. Au revoir.

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1: I'm Mark Dransfield. The Greens say proposed cuts to the NDIS would have a devastating effect on the workforce. A Senate inquiry into the government bill aimed at limiting the scheme's growth has resumed hearings. If it's passed, there would be 160,000 fewer participants by 2031. Greens disability spokesman Jordan Steele-John says thousands more would be left out of a job.
2: By the government's own admission, these cuts will have a devastating impact on the workforce, on support workers, on the allied health professions that form the core of our care economy. So many jobs will be lost if this legislation is passed through.
1: Northern Territory MP Luke Gosling has been charged with assault. He's accused of assaulting Territory Administrator David Connolly at a community festival in Darwin earlier this month. The member for Solomon has previously dismissed the allegations as ridiculous. Mr. Gosling's lawyer, Marty Oust, says they'll be fighting the charges.
3: It's particularly concerning that in a matter of this type, police resorted to the power of arrest where it could easily have been dealt with on notice to appear or a summons. It's a concern that that might have some political basis behind it. The charge is fully and completely contested.
1: In South Australia, a drink-driving mother has avoided jail after a rollover claimed the life of her son, who was not restrained in the vehicle. 48-year-old Miranda Taylor was sentenced to home detention in the district court over the 2022 crash. Children who were unrestrained were ejected from the car. Her 4-year-old son died at the scene. 3 others were injured. Meantime, a driver's been fined on the Sunshine Coast for driving with a child on his lap. Police intercepted the Land Rover on a beach just north of Noosa last Saturday. Experts argue governments need to embrace Indigenous community-based solutions in order to meet closing the gap targets. The annual data compilation report shows just one of the 19 targets has been met, with 4 of them worsening 5 years out from the deadline. Productivity Commissioner Selwyn Button says it's not too late to turn things around.
4: The evidence is already showing us that when governments sit at the table, share decisions with community, invest in those community solutions, we can certainly see some outcomes being achieved.
1: AIR Medical News, and experts say a freshly approved diagnostic blood test for Alzheimer's could greatly improve the ability to detect the condition in living patients. The Therapeutic Goods Administration has approved the blood plasma test for use. Neuroscience Research Australia Chief Executive Professor Matthew Kiernan says the goal is to eventually have the testing be part of a routine checkup.
5: Because we need reference information. So Neuro will be the national reference laboratory, and that will give the ranges that then can be used to identify and confirm diagnosis. With that data, it will be taken forward for Medicare item number, so it will be, you know, absolutely supported through Medicare.
1: And in AIR showbiz, Oscar-winning actor and musician Jared Leto has responded to claims of sexual misconduct spanning more than a decade. 4 women have made allegations against him in a BBC documentary, while a further 6 accuse him of inappropriate advances, even while underage. The 54-year-old has dubbed the claims absolutely and categorically false. This is AIR News. First to AFL, and Josh Fraser isn't committing to entering the Carlton coaching race. The Blues interim has been invited to be part of the process. He says he's weighing it up.
6: Sitting in the chair, so you're exposed to a large number of things, but the reality is you're not exposed to everything, and I'm aware of that. But I've also feel like over the course of my coaching journey, I've had some great opportunities and experience that are a little bit unique as well.
1: Jack Martin replaces Patrick Dangerfield for Geelong for tonight's game against Collingwood. The Pies bring in Lockie Schultz for Braden Maynard. In NRL action tonight, the Cowboys are chasing back-to-back wins, hosting the Roosters in Townsville. Sonny Luke has been named to make his second start of the season, replacing Reed Marnie, who misses through concussion. And Penrite Racing's Kai Allen is hoping to draw on some local experience as the supercars hit Perth for this weekend's Perth Super 440. Allen currently sitting 5th in the standings, with Mustang teammate Matt Payne leading the championship. He says Wanneroo will dish up a tricky track over the weekend, but one he's familiar with.
7: It's the first ever race car track I drove on, believe it or not. So I've done a few laps around here. Not saying I'm going to be any good this weekend, but hopefully we can have a crack and get both Penrite Mustangs at the front to keep fighting forward and getting better results for the team.
1: The cars will hit the track for the first round of practice tomorrow afternoon. Australian Independent Radio News.
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0: Talking Heads, Psycho Killer, What Is That? Or Qu'est-ce que c'est? If you want the French version, which of course is what Mr. David Byrne says in the song. Yeah, so groovy. Yeah, Psycho Killer, 1977, from Talking Heads' debut album, Talking Heads 77. Isn't that very appropriate because it was released in 1977? I think that's amazing. Yes, quite a breakthrough album for them. Yes, part of the new wave. Yes, as it was called. Blondie, Sex Pistols, punk, new wave, all those groovy cats. Yes, there we go. Bit of Psycho Killer for you folks right on 11 minutes past four.
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0: And welcome to the show, folks. How's your Thursday going? Great to have your company. I'm Ray Hood, your Jorah Smith for today. Yeah, stick around now. We've got lots of great new music from around the world. And Australia and New Zealand. Yes, new releases, new songs, new sounds. All sorts of styles too. We really mix it up. And of course, we've got all the old classics we know you love. So you never know. We might go from 1965 up to 2025. You don't know what's coming. Anyway, let's get into it with some new music. This is a great Melbourne artist, Grace Mitchell, with her new one, Baseball Hat.

0: God, don't know what was going on there. Sounded like poor little chipmunks were being strangled or something. Anyway, very cool. That's Grace Mitchell with her brand new one, Baseball Hat, from her upcoming debut album, Daughter of the King, coming out on September 4. Yeah, so watch out for that. Yes, Grace Mitchell. She's from the States but lives in Melbourne now. Yeah, she was raised in Los Angeles in Oregon, and she's moved back here to be with her dad. Isn't that nice? Lovely. Yes, she had a breakthrough hit actually about 10 years ago with Maneater, a Hall & Oates song. Yes, it was on the soundtrack to The Secret Life of Walter Mitty. Yes, remember that remake? I don't know who it was with. Anyway, she had a hit with that song, and now she's here in Australia. Isn't that marvellous? I think she's pretty cool. So watch out for her new album. It says it's her debut album. So that's pretty cool. Daughter of the King, released on September 4, 2026. That's Grace Mitchell for you, folks. Amazing.
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0: It's a lovely 16 degrees with clear skies here in Chatswood, New South Wales, Australia. Now, tomorrow, folks, is the 31st of July and it's max 18, sunny. It doesn't really feel like winter, does it? I don't know what's happened to winter. It just hasn't happened this year. I think we've had one or two wintry days. Anyway, tomorrow, yes, max 18, very nice, sunny. And then a shower or two on Saturday, 1st of August, max 18. All that might feel a bit wintry. There we go, mostly sunny again. Back to the sun on Sunday, max 20, 22. A spring. Lovely. Possible shower on Monday, the 3rd of August, max 19 on Tuesday. Sunny again. It's great weather, folks. That's the latest from the bomb.
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0: Oh, great new Australian music only here on Northside, folks. That's Star Witness with their brand new one, Common Goal. Yes, check them out. Star Witness is basically Andrew Starr. No relation to Ringo, although the same spelling, yes. Great new artist, yes, that's Common Goal. Very tasty guitar playing there, I must say. Excellent work there.
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0: Now, in French's Forest, Wakehurst Parkway, approaching Warringah Road, there's a broken down truck. One of three southbound lanes are closed there. That's a bit of a mess. Ludnam, M12 motorway. There's an M12. Anyway, M12 motorway at the Northern Road, broken down truck. One of one westbound lane's closed there. He's just sitting there. He hasn't got his flashers on or anything. Gee. Anyway, Colby, M7 motorway, approaching Richmond Road. There's a two-car crash. That is bad, folks. Northbound traffic is affected. They're getting them into the breakdown. There's an M12. Anyway, M12 motorway at the Northern Road. Broken down truck. One of one westbound lane's closed there. He's just sitting there. He hasn't got his flashers on or anything. Gee. Anyway, Colby, M7 motorway, approaching Richmond Road.

0: motorway approaching Richmond Road. That's the latest from the Bureau de Trafic.
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0: Oh, great local band, Grey Days, with Chasing from a couple of years ago. Great band. They're basically Thomas Gary Wills. He plays about everything, I think, everything. Sort of home studio setup, but very nice. I hope they do some gigs. Yes, do check them out. That's Grey Days, spelt with an A. Great new Australian music here on Northside Folks, right on 4:30.
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0: Time for some more new music, folks. Yes, this is a great band out of Melbourne, Papa and Pete. And this is their new one called Supreme. Let's have a listen.

0: Papa Pete. They're brand new on Supreme. Now made a major faux pas, folks. Papa Peter from Perth. That's a lot of peas there. They're not from Melbourne. Oh, very sorry, guys. Yes. Jules Pete and Tony Papa Adams. Yeah, great soul musos in Perth there. Great. Yes. So do check them out. They're out on Cheatin' Heart Records, great label in Perth. So check them out. That's their new one, Supreme. Yes, Papa Pete. Great new Australian music here on Northside Radio, folks. The best songs of all time.
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0: Ice House, Heartbreak Kid, from Man of Colours, 1987. What a great power ballad. Huge 80s drum sound there. Yes, classic. Big booming reverb. Huge sound, very 80s. Yes, in the 70s it was all sort of wooden and thudded. Whatever that word is. Yes, it's interesting the different drum sounds from the different decades. You know, you've got your booming reverb, massive 80s drum sound, your sort of more muted, dull 70s drum sound, and then your bright, a really original acoustic 60s straight snare sound, you know, like Ringo's drum sound, very 60s, very live sort of sound. Yes, all the different drum sounds, folks. I don't know what the drum sound is now. Probably just a drum machine. It's anything. It's whatever AI says it is. Anyway, getting back to Ice House here. Great request there from Eddie in Newtown. Thanks, mate. Always great selections from Eddie. Yes, Ice House, great 80s band. And, of course, Simple Minds are coming out next year, folks. Talking of 80s bands, with Gary Newman. Yes, that should be great. So get your tickets now. Yes, right on 4:42 here on Northside.
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2: He's here again.
3: I've been now here in America for like almost 3 years now, and I've been always trying to learn new things. Recently I've been trying to learn to be more excited. Because people are way excited here. Like in Finland people are not like excited that much. Like maybe sometimes, but here people are like way more. And do you know what's the place where people are the most excited? Emails. Have you read any emails lately? Every email somebody is excited about something. Like I recently stayed at a hotel and the hotel asked for my email so they can like put me in some bonuses or something. And I said, why not, sure. And then the following day I got an email from the hotel and said that we are super excited that you have joined our membership program and we can't wait for you to enjoy your benefits. And I replied back, well, I'm sorry, but you will have to wait. I'm sorry to hear that you can't wait, but you will have to practice waiting then, because I am unable to enjoy my benefits right now. And I'm glad to hear that everybody is super excited about getting somebody's email, but it kind of sounds like too much. Like I recently booked an appointment to a dentist, and the dentist office sent me an email that we are beyond excited that you're coming to see the dentist. Well, I think that sounds dangerous. Like, I prefer a dentist who's like, calm. Like, I don't know what is beyond excitement, but it sounds unhealthy. It's just, it's too much. Like, it used to be okay, like maybe 10 years ago, in an email, it used to be okay to write good. That was okay. But now if you write good, it sounds like something is wrong. Like it has to be at least great. Like great is the minimum. It used to be the maximum great, but now it's the minimum. It has to be awesome or excited or hyped. This one guy texted me that I'm pumped. I don't even know what that means. Like, inflated somehow. I don't know. It sounds unpleasant. But I'm afraid, what are emails going to look like 10 years from now in the future? In the future, every single work email has to start like, I can't contain myself. I can barely breathe. And I'm experiencing muscle spasms from the avalanche of emotions. I actually passed out for a couple of seconds from the excitement of meeting you tomorrow at 1:30.

0: La belle chanteuse française Zaz avec la magnifique chanson Sous le ciel de Paris. Oui, c'est top. Zaz est très populaire en France. Elle est née à Tours. Oui. Yes, that's Zaz for you folks. She's very popular in France and was born in Tours. Yes, that's the old classic, Under the Skies of Paris. Yes. Wonderful song. It's actually a real French classic of the French songbook. Yes, it was played at the Olympics. And yes, very well-known song in France. There we go, folks. Je suis sur la 99.3.
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2: In 1854, Adolphus Friedrich Fies purchased land at Kirribilli Point for £200, equivalent to $50,000 in today's money. Fies built the picturesque Gothic-style house, now known as Kirribilli House, which features steeply pitched roofs, fretwork, barge boards and bay windows. The property passed through many private hands until it was finally set aside in 1956 as the official residence of our Prime Minister that we know and admire as Kirribilli House.
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3: The Roy Orbison story. From his initial success in the 60s to the resurgence of his career in latter years, Roy Orbison's voice remained remarkable. His unique songs conveyed vulnerability, fun, love and loss. Starring Mark Shelley, whose brilliant portrayal of the character and extraordinary vocals of Roy brings audiences to their feet. The Roy Orbison Story.
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0: Great new Australian music only here on Northside, folks. That's Ronnie Bennett from Canberra with his brand new one, The Way You Are, from his upcoming album, In Grace I Fall. Yes, young new artist from Canberra. Do check him out. That's Ronnie Bennett, available on all good streaming services.
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1: Hello, I'm Peter Carey. The federal government is welcoming legal action launched against encrypted messaging service Telegram. Dusty Fitzpatrick reports.
2: eSafety alleges Telegram failed to remove publicly posted pro-terror material and other unlawful content. The platform's accused of leaving videos of terrorist executions and mass shootings up for weeks after they were reported. The civil proceedings in the federal court follow a years-long investigation. Communications Minister Annika Wells says Telegram needs to explain why it's allegedly failed to comply with Australian laws. Dusty Fitzpatrick reporting.
1: Police say bystanders tipped them off to a fight in Sydney's southwest, which it's now alleged was a drug deal turned kidnapping. Three men have been charged with kidnapping two men from St John's Park in April. It will be alleged the victims were there to supply 6 kilograms of cocaine to a group who instead assaulted and abducted them to claim the drugs. Detective Superintendent Andrew Marks says they're still searching for at least two other suspects.
3: We believe there was up to five, so these inquiries are ongoing and we're confident that we will identify the others that were involved.
1: The first case of the deadly H5N1 bird flu strain has been declared in Victoria. Brian Wilson has the details.
4: Agriculture Victoria has confirmed the virus was detected in a greater crested tern found near Portland in the state southwest. Testing for the strain was carried out at the CSIRO facility near Geelong. There have also been cases in WA, South Australia, New South Wales and Queensland. Federal Agriculture Minister Julie Collins said yesterday that there have been no cases found in any commercial poultry farms, most of which have been in lockdown since the first Australian case was discovered a month ago. Brian Wilson, Melbourne.
1: To Queensland now, and pressure is mounting on the Child Safety Minister following a damning report into the state's care system. Miranda Workman reports.
5: Some of the most vulnerable people in our community, children under five. 107 were in residential care in the March quarter. That's up from 78 last year. The report also shows only a quarter of the 10,400 priority child safety assessments were carried out within the recommended timeframe. Child Safety Minister Amanda Cam is due to face an estimates hearing tonight over her performance. She's vowing to fix the problem, but frontline workers aren't convinced. They plan to meet outside Parliament tonight, holding signs about their demanding caseloads and to advocate for the children who can't speak for themselves. Miranda Workman, Brisbane.
1: Australia has recorded its first increase in new home build approvals in 4 months. 7.2% more dwellings were approved in June, according to ABS figures. Federal Labor MP Luke Gosling has been charged with assaulting the Northern Territory Administrator. And a new response model is being rolled out for people experiencing a mental health crisis in New South Wales, with acute assessment teams to replace police as default first responders. This is Air News. A big boost for North Melbourne as they head to Launceston to face the Hawks. Defender Charlie Combin has signed a 6-year contract extension, locking him into the club until the end of 2033. Hawks coach Sam Mitchell, conscious that it will be a battle with the Kangaroos, sitting on the edge of a possible finals run.
6: Well, I think their running profile in this last couple of years has really improved. They're not a side you can give 10 minutes because they can put a big score up really quickly. So being able to strangle them down and make sure we can lock the game down when we need to, I think will be a really important part of the game and something we're preparing quite diligently for.
1: The Bulldogs have burst back to life in the run to the NRL finals, with their new-look halves pairing earning plenty of praise. Lockie Galvin and Stephen Crichton have sparked Canterbury's attack in recent weeks. Coach Cameron Seraldo says they're proving the doubters wrong.
7: Now, there's been a lot of talk around their positions and what they're capable of, but I've really liked the way they've come together, formed a combination and what they've been able to do with both their own individual games as well.
1: Tonight, the Cowboys are hosting the Roosters in Townsville. Australia's swimmers have claimed 37 of our 47 gold medals at the Commonwealth Games. And Australian white ball leg spinner Adam Zampa has dumped New South Wales to play for Queensland this summer. Australian Independent Radio News.
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0: Flash in the pan. Waiting for a Train. Very good. From 1982. From the album Headlines. Now, a lot of people think that's a song from the 70s. But it's not. It's an 80s song. But people get mixed up. They think it sounds so 70s. You know? All that synth. But the synth was coming in the 80s. That's why it's an 80s song. Yes, very groovy there. Harry Fander. Harry Vander and George Young, not Fander. Although he had a lot of fans. Harry Vander and George Young. Yes, of course, of the Easy Beats. They put together Flash in the Pan in the late 70s. Yes, had a lot of hits. And, of course, Grace Jones did a cover of Waiting in the Rain, not Waiting for a Train.
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0: How's your Thursday going, folks? Right on 11 minutes past 5 here on Northside, the best songs of all time. I'm Ree Hood. Now we're going to get into some new music. Yes, this is a new one from Nate Mills. Brand new release, yes. Amigo Drive. Let's have a listen.

0: Great new music from Canada. Nate Mills with Amigo Drive, his brand new one. Yes, Nate Mills from Toronto. That was produced by Dean Drouillard. Yes, at the wonderful Woodshed Studios in Toronto. Yes, great little studio that, actually. I've heard a lot of recordings from there. Very good. So do check out Nate Mills. He's on all good streaming services. There you go. Great new music here on Northside, folks. 15 minutes past 5 p.m.
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0: And in Forestville, Warringah Road, just past Maxwell Parade, there's a three-vehicle crash. That is really bad, folks. One of three southbound lanes are closed. Total disaster zone. Two ambulances. A lot of people gawping and having a good look. Oh, dear. That's bad there. One of three southbound lanes are closed. Started at 4:48 today. Pretty serious. Steer clear there, Forestville, Warringah Road, just past Maxwell Parade. Very serious accident. Now, French's Forest, Wakehurst Parkway, approaching Warringah Road. Broken down truck. It's been there a while. He's had no assistance. Where's his roadside service? One of three northbound lanes are closed. He's just hanging out there. You can see him here. I'm looking at the vision from the Northside radio drone. He's just sitting on the side of the truck there, just waiting. Hasn't even got his flashes on. Anyway, just watch out for that there, folks. Broken down truck, French's Forest, Wakehurst Parkway, approaching Warringah Road, Ludnam. That's a good Irish name, isn't it? I think there's a Ludnam in Northern Ireland somewhere. Probably a Protestant name or something. Oh, dear. Put my foot in it now. Ludnam M12 motorway at the Northern Road. Broken down truck. Another broken down truck. One westbound lane is closed there. I've got no vision of this, so I don't know what's going on. So left turn lanes all blocked up there. Started at 4:06 today. So that's what's happening at Ludnam. There you go, folks. That's the latest from the Bureau de Trafic.
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0: Oh, the Turtles. Featuring Flo and Eddie, of course. Happy Together. Yes, one of their big hits. Yes, and Flo and Eddie were very big in the 70s too, supporting Frank Zappa, and became part of the Mother's Invention. Yes, big feature act there. Yes, very groovy. Howard Kalin, that's Eddie, he's still alive in his 80s. Mark Volman, Flo, he died last year. Only 78. Isn't that sad? Oh, well. There's only one of Flo and Eddie left. So there we go. Bit of Happy Together for you folks, right on 22 minutes past five.
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0: It's a lovely 16 degrees with clear skies here in Chatswood, New South Wales, Australia. Now, tomorrow, folks, is the 31st of July, and it's 18, sunny. As I said in the first hour, I don't know what's happened to winter. There hasn't been any winter this year. And on Saturday, the 1st of August, it's max 18, a shower or two. Well, that might feel a bit winterish. Now, on the 2nd of August, max 20, sunny. Oh, that's just spring, isn't it? 22 on Monday, lovely, possible shower. Sunny on Tuesday, max 19. Glorious weather coming up for you, folks. That's the latest from the BOM.
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0: Jack Savaretti there with Bada Bing Bada Boom from his great album Miss Italia from about 3 years ago. Yes, Jack Savaretti, Anglo-Italian groovy singer. Yes, very cool. He's based in London but was brought up in Italy. Yes, and that's a great album too, Miss Italia. Yeah, he dedicated to his dad who still lives in Italy. So groovy. And of course, Bada Bing Bada Boom in English means, translated from Italian, it means bada bing bada boom. Isn't that amazing?
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0: We certainly are. Thanks there, Baz. Right on 28 minutes past five, folks. How's your Thursday going? Well, I trust. Now, folks, David Lynch was one of the great film directors, American film directors of the past 60 years. Yes, such classics such as Blue Velvet, Mulholland Drive, Twin Peaks. Yes, an amazing artist, auteur, director. Yes, all-round groovy cat. Yes, and he died, sadly, last year in the catastrophic fires in LA. Yes, of pneumonia at only 78. But a couple of years ago, in 2022, I had the pleasure of interviewing David Lynch. Yes, it was quite a coup for Northside Radio, so I thought we might have a listen to that recording. Yes, my interview with Dave Lynch, brought to you by ABBA for some reason. And we have on the line from Los Angeles, Mr. David Lynch. Go ahead, David.
3: Hello?
0: Yes?
3: Yes?
0: Yeah, we're recording, David.
3: Hello?
0: Yep. Yeah, we're recording.
3: Yes?
0: Go ahead.
3: Yes, this is David Lynch.
0: Yep.
3: Yes, great to be with you.
0: Yes, great to great to have you on the show, David. Fantastic.
3: I must say, you don't sound

0: You don't sound very Germanic.
1: Well, I'm not, David. I'm Australian. This is Australia.
0: Well, oh, I was told this is the ABC, Radio National.
1: No.
0: The Austrian Broadcasting Corporation. This is Austria.
1: No, it's Australia, David. It's not...
0: Australia?
1: Yeah, it's not Austria. It's not the ABC. Yeah. I don't know.
0: You're not the ABC.
1: No, we're Northside.
0: Oh.
1: Yeah.
0: I thought my people said it was the Austrian Broadcasting Corporation.
1: No, must have
0: you
1: been
0: know,
1: a
0: like the BBC for Austria.
1: No, it must have been a typo.
0: Oh, Australia.
1: It's Australia.
0: Oh.
1: Yeah, this is Northside Radio.
0: Northside Radio, what's that?
1: Well, we're a big community station here in Sydney.
0: Oh, well, you sound like a pretty smart guy, Ray.
1: Okay.
0: So, okay.
1: All right.
0: I love Australia.
1: Yep.
0: I know so many.
1: Yep.
0: You know, I did, Naomi Watts was in Mulholland Drive. She's fantastic. And I know Nicole.
1: Yep.
0: Nick, she's lovely.
1: Yep.
0: You know, you have so many great, great directors. Peter Weir.
1: Yep.
0: He is such a talented country there.
1: Yep.
0: And Peter Jackson, he's incredible. You know how he shot the Lord of the Rings in the outback there. Incredible.
1: No, that was New Zealand, David. He's a New Zealander.
0: New Zealand?
1: Yeah.
0: But that's a province of Australia, isn't it?
1: No, God no, David. It's a separate country.
0: Oh.
1: Yeah, it's a separate...
0: Oh, it's a separate country.
1: Yes.
0: Oh, I didn't
1: yes.
0: know. Oh, okay.
1: Yeah, yeah.
0: But no, I love Australia. You know, the film critic, David Stratton.
1: Yes.
0: I know him.
1: He's
0: so many times, I've nearly got to the Sydney Film Festival.
1: Right.
0: He had me so close.
1: Yes.
0: I met him at the Venice Film Festival.
1: Right.
0: Once. We had a great time.
1: Yep.
0: He told me how he went to the bathroom.
1: Yeah.
0: And he was so shocked to see how fine he was standing next to Federico Fellini.
1: Right.
0: That he turned around and he accidentally urinated on his shoe.
1: You're kidding.
0: On Fellini's shoe. So.
1: Yeah. Yeah,
0: but
1: I think
0: no, David is a great guy, and yep. I really want to get to Sydney, you know. You're just down there off the coast of Bali, aren't you?
1: Well, a few thousand k's south, but you could say
0: well,
1: that.
0: Oh, well, yep. They say down under. I know it's down there somewhere.
1: Yeah.
0: Anyway,
1: yep.
0: Great to be talking to you. I love Australia.
1: That's great. Well, you've got...
0: And,
1: yeah, tell us about Blue Velvet 3. What's this?
0: Yeah. We have Blue Velvet 3 coming out on Netflix.
1: But what about Blue Velvet 2? Why have you skipped?
0: Well, I had the screenplay for Blue Velvet 2, and I took that to Netflix, but they didn't like it.
1: Right.
0: You know, so then I gave them the screenplay to Blue Velvet 3, the sequel.
1: Yeah.
0: And they really like that.
1: Oh.
0: So,
1: okay.
0: You know, kind of, they're going to do that now. So they're skipping Blue Velvet 2.
1: Right.
0: So this will be kind of like a prequel sequel.
1: Right.
0: You know, they call them the P sequel now.
1: P sequel.
0: You know, it'll be the sequel to Blue Velvet 2, and Blue Velvet 2 will be the sequel to... Blue Velvet 1.
1: Yeah.
0: And Blue Velvet 3 will be the sequel to Blue Velvet 2. So Blue Velvet 2 will be the prequel sequel.
1: Right.
0: So they call them the P sequel.
1: Well, hopefully they'll
0: make
1: that.
0: It's a bit confusing.
1: Yeah, that's great. Have you got some of the old cast? You know, Colin McLaughlin and Isabella and...
0: Well, kind of, you know, we've got Kyle MacLachlan.
1: Yep, fantastic.
0: And, Isabella Rossellini are returning.
1: Amazing.
0: And you know, we have this incredible new technology now.
1: Yes.
0: this de-aging.
1: All right, yeah.
0: CGI.
1: Yep.
0: You craft, you know, that's incredible. It just makes people look 50 years older or whatever.
1: Yeah, or younger.
0: And, you know...
1: amazing.
0: You know, Tom McLaughlin, he's real age is 62.
1: Yeah.
0: But
1: yeah.
0: Through this, we've been able to make him look 60.
1: Well, why did you do that? I mean, that's, you could just do that with makeup.
0: Oh, I guess that's true.
1: What?
0: But, and Isabella Rizzolini, she is 69 in real life.
1: Yes.
0: And we've been able to make her look 65.
1: But why didn't you make her look 21? I mean, that's you just do
0: yeah,
1: that
0: I guess that's a point there, Ray. But,
1: right,
0: you know, there's a new Miley Cyrus biopic coming out.
1: Yep.
0: And it's this new future imagined biopic. It's set in 2090.
1: You're kidding.
0: And this is a new thing. These, you know, future imagined biographies of what the star thinks their life is going to be, you know.
1: really?
0: And it's got Miley Cyrus, aged 120.
1: You're kidding.
0: It's quite a sight to behold.
1: I bet
0: you
1: that
0: know?
1: Would be the, shocking. My God.
0: Yep.
1: Yeah, so, amazing.
0: Yes, and we've got, you know, and also the Frank Booth character.
1: Yeah, Dennis
0: which
1: Hopper.
0: Which was played by Dennis
1: Hopper. Yep.
0: Well, we've got an avatar, so we've brought Dennis back.
1: Yeah.
0: You know.
1: Because he's passed away.
0: Because he's non-breathing now.
1: Well, he's dead, yeah. He's...
0: Well... We prefer to see non-breathing in respect for the dead there, eh? That's
1: well, but he's dead, David. I mean...
0: Well, I think you're showing your life privilege there. You know, we have more
1: what?
0: Respect here. You're a little bit life supremacist there.
1: Life
0: but, you know,
1: privilege.
0: No worries.
1: okay.
0: We're all learning the learn
1: life supremacist. Okay. What?
0: And, so... And so we got Dennis. He's playing Frank Booth.
1: Yep.
0: As an avatar, and that's incredible. You couldn't tell.
1: Yeah.
0: And the scene starts. The film starts with similar to the beginning of kind of you know Blue Velvet first one.
1: Yes.
0: Where this time Kyle finds a gigantic ear in a car park.
1: In a car park.
0: You know.
1: Right.
0: And no one's seen it there. It's been hiding.
1: Why could they not see it?
0: Well, and anyway, that starts the mystery.
1: Right. Are you using...
0: Oh, yeah.
1: Are you using Roy Orbison?
0: It's similar to Blue Velvet 1, where it was tiny and in the grass.
1: Right.
0: This is a huge ear.
1: Right.
0: In a paw park, and no one has seen it there.
1: No one's
0: Kyle
1: seen it.
0: Kyle finds it, and that begins the mystery. I won't tell you...
1: Yes.
0: You know, anymore.
1: Right. Okay.
0: Kind of. So it's fantastic. So look out.
1: Yep.
0: For that, Ray.
1: Okay. Are you using Roy Orbison's music again?
0: Roy Orbison, yes. Yes, I hope to use.
1: Yeah.
0: Use some more of his music.
2: A candy colored clown they call the Sandman tiptoes to my room every night. Just a sprinkle stardust and a whisper. Go to

0: Oh, what a classic, Roy Orbison, In Dreams. Yes, and a fascinating interview there with David Lynch from 2022. Yes, he sadly passed in those horrific fires in Los Angeles. He was suffering from emphysema, but the fires only complicated the situation. Yes, very tragic. He was only 78. He was planning more projects and working on projects, at the time of his death. But we never did see Blue Velvet 3.
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0: Oh, Dave Edmonds, I Hear You Knocking, from 1970. Yes, what a classic. That was one of John Lennon's favourite songs of 1970. There you go. John always liked a good old basic rocker. Yeah. Anyway, that was one of his faves. Oh, dear. And you can hear the original by Smiley Lewis. There was also a version by Fats Domino. Right on 546.
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0: Oh, always good to hear some nice mandolin playing. And we certainly did there. Yes, that's Lizzie Flynn and the Runaway Trains with their brand new one, Wonder Dust, from their album, Wonder Dust. Yes, Lizzie Flynn, great local artist. Do check her out. 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
2: In 1854, Adolphus Friedrich Fies purchased land at Kirribilli Point for £200, equivalent to $50,000 in today's money. 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The property passed through many private hands until it was finally set aside in 1956 as the official residence of our Prime Minister that we know and admire as Kirribilli House.
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0: Right on 1751 in Army time, folks. So that means it's time for some Mr. Morrissey new music.

0: Morrissey, new music, The Monsters of Pig Alley, from his brand new album, Makeup is a Lie. Yes, I've no idea what that song's about. Where's Pig Alley? Some people think he means Pigalle in Paris. But no, I don't know. But it has some nice lines in it, doesn't it? Good health is wealth. Very nice. Nice rhyme. Yes, he does have a way with words, Mr. Morrissey. Anyway, great to see. Great album. Yeah, check it out. Makeup is a Lie.
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1: Hello, I'm Peter Carey. Firstly, to Victoria, where Senior Ministers Harriet Shing and Lily D'Ambrosio, two of former Premier Jacinda Allen's fiercest supporters, are quitting politics. Stephanie Wacklewick reports.
2: Days after they backed Jacinda Allen, siding against a leadership challenge by Premier Ben Carroll, Harriet Shing and Lily D'Ambrosio have handed in their resignations and will not be standing for re-election in November. Ms. D'Ambrosio ends her political career after a staggering 24 years as the member for Mill Park and as Australia's longest-serving energy and climate minister. While Ms. Shing has represented the Eastern Victoria region since 2014, in a statement thanking her friends, Jacinda Allen and Daniel Andrews for the opportunity to serve in their cabinets over her 12 years in Parliament. Mr. Carroll has thanked both the current Energy Minister and Health Minister for their service. He'll unveil his new cabinet on Monday.
1: Queensland's pineapple industry says there are far too many biosecurity risks to support a federal government proposal to allow imports from Indonesia and India. Eight pests associated with fresh decrowned pineapples from both countries have been identified in the draft report and will require management to reduce the biosecurity risk. Pineapple Growers Association Chair Scott Maxwell says it's left them extremely concerned.
3: We're really stuck between a rock and a hard place. In some cases, we don't actually even have a chemical that's registered to combat particular pests. The issue we have is if a pest arrives, it's the growers that are the ones who are left to clean up the mess, more or less.
1: Victoria's Premier Ben Carroll has urged the state's teachers to reconsider taking more strike action next week. The Education Union will meet tomorrow to decide the next steps in their fight for better pay and conditions. They have threatened to walk off the job for a third time next Tuesday if a new deal isn't on the table. Mr. Carroll wouldn't say whether he would still be brokering the deal as Education Minister, but insists a deal is close.
4: What I can say is be crystal clear. This is the biggest public sector agreement in Victorian history that is on the table to make our teachers the highest paid in the nation with the best conditions. I'm urging anyone considering going on strike not to.
1: Meanwhile, ferries on the Brisbane River will be suspended for 2 hours tomorrow morning from 8 till 10 as workers take industrial action. Maritime Union of Australia members overwhelmingly voted in favour of walking off the job as negotiations stalled on a new bargaining agreement with River City Ferries. A new poll has revealed Australians trust each other less in 2026 than any other point this decade. Mark Dransfield reports.
5: The ANU survey shows interpersonal trust sits at 5.3 on a scale of 1 to 10. The score falls below levels seen during COVID-19 lockdowns. Professor Nicholas Biddle says respondents who were over 55, university educated or employed, were generally more trusting.
6: Partly down to a kind of experiences of positive interactions with others and the extent to which people are kind of engaging with people who are likely to provide positive interactions with them.
1: Finally, to the Australian share market. The All Ords has closed down 77 points at 91.22, and one Australian dollar was buying 69.54 US cents. This is Air News. Blood clots have cut Corey Johnson's NRL career tragically short. The Broncos premiership star has been forced into medical retirement at the age of 32. Lifelong blood thinning medication means the front rower is unable to play contact sport. Coach Michael Maguire has described Jensen as the club's rock with a selfless mentality.
7: He's the top player that I love to coach because he helps build the fabric of what we're about. So not only what he has done on the field, but off the field will be a big part of what will be left in and amongst his playing group.
1: Tom McCarthy says West Coast aren't getting ahead of themselves as they prepare to face bottom-placed Richmond on Sunday. The defender said they'll bring their best.
8: Their mindset isn't to go in thinking we're going to win, because I think we sort of did that the last few times against Richmond. So we're going to bring the heat like we did against Brisbane. Obviously last week was a bit of a one to forget. So we know how to play and we know how to beat Richmond. So we just needed to go out and do it.
1: This weekend, Frio host the Bulldogs at Optus Stadium tomorrow night. The Hawks head to Tassie to tackle North Melbourne. And in tennis, Australia's top player will face off with an up-and-coming rookie at the DC Open. Leighton Hewitt's son, Cruz, will play defending champion Alex Dimonor for a spot in the quarterfinals. Australian Independent Radio News.
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G'day there, Sydney, and listeners all around the world. I'm Ray Hood, and welcome to the final hour of the Music Inside Out Drive Time Experience, where we get into some more laid-back sounds. And let's kick it off with a little bit of Mick Jagger with his song England Lost. Very appropriate, given the results in the recent World Cup.

0: Mick Jagger, England Lost, yes, from 2017. His response to some friendly they played, I think, against Argentina. I don't know. And also, he was a bit peeved about Brexit. Yeah, Mick, being a good Europhile, you know, he didn't like the Brexit vote. Anyway, he wrote that little ditty for them. Yes, but England did pretty well in the World Cup. They came third. I think that's their best results in 66. Yes, great game against France. Brilliant. 10 goals or something. Better than the final. There we go.
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0: Right on 1812 in Army Time here on Northside. And it's time for some new music. Yes, there's a great new local artist. Yes, Rochelle Sky with her new one, Gonna Love You Anyway.

Rochelle Sky with a resurrected Eddie Van Halen. Yes. Oh, wonderful. Gonna love you anyway. Yes, local artist, Rochelle Sky. Great new single from her. Yes, do check her out. She's online on good streaming services and on the AMRAP site too. Yes, support local music, folks. Yes, great single featuring as a resurrected Eddie Van Halen. Oh, I don't know who that guitarist was. Sensational playing. Yeah, great tapping, shredding. Oh, all the groovy playing there. Very nice to see. Don't know who your guitarist is, Rochelle. Pretty cool, but love your singing too. Oh, what's going on now? Anyway, let's get into some new music. Something's going on. What's Kenny doing? Anyway, let's have a little bit of Danny Widdicombe. Sorry there, folks. We were meant to go to an ad, but we're going to go to music instead. Here's Danny.

0: Oh, the wonderful Danny Widdicombe there with his brand new one, Blue Sky Lullaby. It really sounds a bit like early Willie Nelson. Wonderful. Yes, check him out. Danny Widdicombe.
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7: We're much too self-conscious about our appearance, don't you think?
8: Really, we are.
7: Yes. You know, I mean, like, not like the animals. I mean, they don't care what they look like, do they? I mean, like, if I was an alligator, for example, you know, I wouldn't go around thinking, oh, no, I've got a really big, long nose. You know, I wouldn't want my nose to be surgically altered or nothing like that, because then I wouldn't be able to eat my prey, would I? You know what I mean?
8: Yeah.
7: And I mean, they take a very practical approach, I think, the animals. It's, you know, kangaroos. Like your kangaroos, I mean, they look stupid, don't they, with all that hopping about, all the hoppity-hoppity-hop and everything like that. You know, but they're probably thinking, yeah, all right, I'm doing all the hopping. You know, it's a bit boring, but, you know, on the plus side, I'm in the Guinness Book of Records. You know, I hop really well, do you know what I mean? So, I mean, I feel sorry for them now, the kangaroos. I do feel a bit sorry for them, actually, because they got that pouch. You know that pouch? It's like it's a part of their body. Like, it's not like they've gone out and bought it. They can't help it. They have to have the pouch all the time. I'd hate to be a marsupial. Well, you know, I wouldn't like that. I'd hate to be a marsupial. I'll tell the ones I feel sorry for is the little baby kangaroos.
8: Yes.
7: You know, I can't remember, what do you call them? Jimmy's or Johnny's?
8: Don't know.
7: Or Joey's or something. I think it's a Joey, actually. I think I saw a program about it once. I think they call them Joey's. Anyway, like the little Joey's, they're in the pouch. And they can't see nothing, you know, when they're little. They can't see above, you know, nothing like that. They ain't got no periscope or a hole in the pouch or anything. They can't see anything.
8: Yes.
7: So to them, you know, it's probably like, I know, it's like they've been kidnapped or something, like they've been stuffed in the boot of a car or something like that, you know. So they probably spend, like, the first 3 months of their lives thinking that they're growing up in Sicily or somewhere like that, and then they pop their head above, and suddenly they think, oh, bugger me, I'm in Australia, you know. And, you know, it must be a bit of a shock, I should imagine, and it would be traumatic for them. But kangaroos, they don't get no counselling. He just has to face up to it and accept it and get on with his life. You know, I think we can learn a lot from the animals.
9: Please explain. Please explain.

0: Oh, very haunting version of Mad World there by Gary Jules from 2005. Yes, the Tears for Fears classic. It is a mad world, isn't it?
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0: Well, folks, it's 1829 in army time, so that means it's time for some new music from the United States. Yes, from the USA, from Los Angeles. Yes, this is a new outfit from LA called After. Yes, Justine Dorsey and Graham Epstein. Yes, and this is their brand new one called Take Me to the Sunrise. Let's have a listen.

0: to.
1: Oh, that's The After with their brand new one, Take Me to Sunrise. Very groovy. That's The After. That's Justine Dorsey and Grant Epstein. Great little duo from LA. Yes, and their name, After, is taken from an obscure Japanese splat PlayStation game. Oh, wow, that's so groovy, isn't it? Wow. Anyway, check them out. I think they're very nice. Lovely vocals there and great melodies and nice production too, yes. That's After. Or maybe you say The After. Ooh, mysterious. Anyway, check them out and stick around, folks, because after these messages, we're going to stay in the USA with a bit of Jack White, bit of kick-ass rock and roll coming up for you.
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0: Oh, Jack White, God and the Broken Ribs. What a song. Absolutely diabolical guitar playing there, guitar sounds. Sensational. Yes, that's the new album, God and the Broken Ribs, yes. And he just had some sensational shows at Coachella in the States there, yes, knockout shows. Great artist, fantastic guitarist. Gets such a gutsy sound from his axe, doesn't he? Oh, there we go. A bit of Jack White for you folks right on 6:39.
1: The Roy Orbison story. From his initial success in the 60s to the resurgence of his career in latter years, Roy Orbison's voice remained remarkable. His unique songs conveyed vulnerability, fun, love and loss. Starring Mark Shelley, whose brilliant portrayal of the character and extraordinary vocals of Roy brings audiences to their feet. The Roy Orbison Story.
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0: How's your Thursday going, folks? Great to have your company. Ray Hood here, your Jaw Smith for today. And we've got some new music. Yes, new Australian music. Yes, this is an up-and-coming artist called Paul Lewis Villani. Yes, and his new one called Someone In My Head. Yes. Paul says it's a dark, tense, alternative track about the noise we carry behind the face. Yes, wonderful. Let's have a listen.

0: That's Paul Lewis Villani with his brand new one, Someone in My Head. Very nice, very trippy, very groovy. Yes, bit of a hint of Tori Amos there, or Bjork. Yes. Anyway, check out Paul Lewis Villani. He's online and on the AMRAP site. So very nice, great new Australian music, only here on Northside, folks, right on 644.
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0: Well, folks, it's time for some more new Australian music. Yes, this is from a project called Campus Revival Tour. The Campus Revival Tour, going around all Australian universities. Yes, and it's a collection of Australian artists, and they're doing their shows, and it's very good, so do check it out. And we're going to play an emerging Australian artist, Serendipity, and this is their new one called Distance. Let's have a listen.

0: Wow. Wonderful. That's Serendipity with Distance. Yes, from her debut album, The Idealist, released in May this year. Yes, do check her out, Serendipity. And she's part of this wonderful project called the Campus Revival Tour, initiated by the University of Queensland. Yes, and it's very good. It's supporting a lot of Australian artists and bands, and they're getting together and touring around Australian campuses. So, yes, look out for that, folks. It's called the Campus Revival Tour. Yes, and that features great artists like Serendipity that we just heard then.
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2: In 1854, Adolphus Friedrich Fies purchased land at Kirribilli Point for £200, equivalent to $50,000 in today's money. 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
0: Well, folks, it's 1850 in army time, so that means we have to go to the United States of America for some music from Portland. Yes, groovy state. And this is Modest Mouse, new one from them.
4: When waking

0: Oh, Modest Mouse. Their new one, Life's a Dream. Yes, very groovy band from Portland, Washington State, in the United States of America. Very groovy, yes. Modest Mouse, do check them out. There was a lovely scene in that ABC show that's on at the moment called Small Profits. Wonderful, delightful show with Michael Palin and a few other people, and it's very sweet. There was a scene where two characters, I think the main character sees another one, and they're both wearing Modest Mouse T-shirts, and they sort of have a bonding moment over it. It's a hilarious show. Anyway, do check it out. And that is Modest Mouse for you, folks.
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0: Let's have some Faster the People with the Pumped Up Kicks to take us up to the news.

Well, it's coming up to 7 p.m, folks, so that means it's bye-bye from me. Been great having your company. I'm Ray Hood. Stick around now for Blues Radio with Rob. A great night of music ahead. I'm back next week. A bientôt. Au revoir. Bye-bye. See you next week.

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1: Hello, I'm Peter Carey. The federal government is welcoming legal action launched against encrypted messaging service Telegram. Dusty Fitzpatrick reports.
2: eSafety alleges Telegram failed to remove publicly posted pro-terror material and other unlawful content. The platform's accused of leaving videos of terrorist executions and mass shootings up for weeks after they were reported. The civil proceedings in the federal court follow a years-long investigation. Communications Minister Annika Wells says Telegram needs to explain why it's allegedly failed to comply with Australian laws. Dusty Fitzpatrick reporting.
1: Police say bystanders tipped them off to a fight in Sydney's southwest, which it's now alleged was a drug deal turned kidnapping. Three men have been charged with kidnapping two men from St. John's Park in April. It will be alleged the victims were there to supply 6 kilograms of cocaine to a group who instead assaulted and abducted them to claim the drugs. Detective Superintendent Andrew Marks says they're still searching for at least two other suspects.
3: We believe there was up to five, so these inquiries are ongoing, and we're still confident that we will identify the others that were involved.
1: The first case of the deadly H5N1 bird flu strain has been declared in Victoria. Brian Wilson has the details.
4: Agriculture Victoria has confirmed the virus was detected in a greater crested tern found near Portland in the state southwest. Testing for the strain was carried out at the CSIRO facility near Geelong. There have also been cases in WA, South Australia, New South Wales and Queensland. Federal Agriculture Minister Julie Collins said yesterday that there have been no cases found in any commercial poultry farms, most of which have been in lockdown since the first Australian case was discovered a month ago. Brian Wilson, Melbourne.
1: To Queensland now, and pressure is mounting on the Child Safety Minister following a damning report into the state's care system. Miranda Workman reports.
5: Some of the most vulnerable people in our community, children under five. 107 were in residential care in the March quarter. That's up from 78 last year. The report also shows only a quarter of the 10,400 priority child safety assessments were carried out within the recommended timeframe. Child Safety Minister Amanda Cam is due to face an estimates hearing tonight over her performance. She's vowing to fix the problem, but frontline workers aren't convinced. They plan to meet outside Parliament tonight, holding signs about their demanding caseloads and to advocate for the children who can't speak for themselves. Miranda Workman, Brisbane.
1: Australia has recorded its first increase in new home build approvals in 4 months. 7.2% more dwellings were approved in June, according to ABS figures. Federal Labor MP Luke Gosling has been charged with assaulting the Northern Territory Administrator. And a new response model is being rolled out for people experiencing a mental health crisis in New South Wales, with acute assessment teams to replace police as default first responders. This is Air News. There'll be a major shift in tradition when Collingwood and Geelong players run out on the MCG in a finals-defining clash this evening. Eddie Summerfield reports.
6: Collingwood has run out to good old Collingwood forever for decades, but tonight against Geelong, the club's songs won't be played. The MCG will black out at 26 past 7, there'll be a light show. The Pies will then run out at 7:29, a minute later the Cats. Then the ball will be thrown up 3 minutes after Collingwood has run out. Players will instead enter the ground to a song chosen by them. Collingwood will revert back to tradition next week, but the club is intent on changing and challenging how things have previously been done. Eddie Summerfield, Melbourne.
1: The Raiders are walking the NRL finals tightrope heading into Saturday's clash with the Panthers in Mudgee. The Green Machine have won 4 games in a row, but still sit 4 points outside the top eight. Prop Josh Papalihi says the equation is simple.
7: To be honest, I haven't seen the ladder or where we're sitting. I just know we've got 5 games to play and we've got to win all 5.
1: And FIFA has opened disciplinary proceedings against Argentina over their behaviour after their World Cup final loss to Spain and throughout the tournament. Australian Independent Radio News.
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9: Currently a rather chilly 11 degrees in Chatswood. The forecast for the rest of Thursday is mostly clear. It will get down to 8 degrees overnight with a maximum of 18 on Friday. The forecast is sunny. Slight chance of a shower along the coastal fringe, near zero chance elsewhere. Saturday, a shower or two, 8 to 18. Possible rainfall, 0 to 2 millimetres. Chance of some rain, 60%. Sunday, 7 to 20, that would be a bit chilly. 7 to 20, mostly sunny, a 20% chance of rain. Again, unlikely other than on the coastal fringe. And back to work Monday, 10 to 22, a possible shower, 40% chance of some rain, but only up to 1 millimetre, so not too much to worry about. 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My name's Rob Wheeler and this is Blues Radio. Thanks to Ray for another terrific drive time experience, terrific music and a bit of humour and a bit of quirky humour at that. So I'm going to kick off as I normally do with a track from Robin Ford. This time it is Midnight Comes Too Soon.

0: That's nice, isn't it? That's Soul Live with Dave Matthews and Joyful Girl. Nice soulful song, that. Before that, we had Damon Fowler with Ain't Gonna Rock With You. And we kicked that set off with Robin Ford, Midnight Comes Too Soon.
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0: Yeah, we kicked that set off with Coco Montoya with Where Can a Man Go From Here, then had a very nice version of the Chuck Berry song Maybelline from Chris Smither. He's got a very distinctive style, I think, always recognisable, as can be said for Ronnie Baker Brooks, who had that last song, Long Story Short.
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0: Always worth a listen, and I happen to know that it will be Graham presenting The Lowdown tomorrow night, and I think Ashley might be with him as well, so definitely tune in for that one. 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You're listening to Blues Radio with Rob Wheeler. Always try and play quite a bit of Australian music on this program, and got another, I don't know, six or seven tracks Australian now, kicking off with Dr. Bob and the Amazing Disciples of Groove. Anybody that listens closely here will know that Dr. Bob comes in and co-presents with me from time to time. He's been in England, I think, but he's back now, so maybe he'll be in a little while. This one's called King of Spin. You can hear Dr. Bob on keyboards and vocals.

0: That's Matt Taylor with Western Flyer with Double G Quinn. I only recently found that one. They only had one record released. I think there's a Greatest Hits as well, but there was one called Live to Survive, which I had on a cassette on a trip up to Cairns in a combi van. We played it to death. It was great. And we kicked that set off all Australian music with Dr. Bob and the Amazing Disciples of Groove with King of Spin. The Teskey Brothers, Man of the Universe, that was live from the Hammersmith Odeon, and Dutch Tilders, who I am claiming as an Australian as well, with I'm a Blues Man.
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0: 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You're listening to Blues Radio with Rob Wheeler. Here's a couple of tracks from Blue Shady, Moonshine, and Bury My Ghost.

0: That's really nice, isn't it? That's Mike Stockdale with Can't Quite Keep Loving You This Way. And we kicked that set off, that All-Australian set, with a couple of tracks from Blue Shady, Moonshine and Bury My Ghost. Then Mia Dyson with Roll Me Out.
1: Yeah, this is Ziggy Marley, and you're listening to Nightside Radio. Yeah.
0: Indeed you are, and it's 14 minutes past 8 o'clock on that very station, 99.3. We'll keep some more Australian music rolling on. This is Greg Noonan, who we actually had performing live here in the studio about a year back. The track is a new one, is his, I think, called Lemonade, and we'll follow that up with a Russell Morris track. Here's Greg.

0: Russell Morris. From the latter part of his career where he became a blues man, and he's been doing that for quite a while now, 10 years at least, and put out a number of albums. That one was off the album called Van Diemen's Land. And he did a big concert at the Opera House fairly recently, I think, where he played a whole lot of his back catalogue, and I think that was very well received as well. But I think that's a bit of a retirement from doing those things. He's not doing Rachel's Coming Home and the likes of that anymore.
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2: 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From his initial success in the 60s to the resurgence of his career in latter years, Roy Orbison's voice remained remarkable. His unique songs conveyed vulnerability, fun, love and loss. Starring Mark Shelley, whose brilliant portrayal of the character and extraordinary vocals of Roy brings audiences to their feet. The Roy Orbison Story.
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0: 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You're listening to Blues Radio with Rob Wheeler. Here's a couple of tracks from a new album by Annie Piper. It came out this year. It's called Men Are Like Potato Chips. She's a bit of a sexy lady, really. The pictures on the cover of the album and some of the things she sings about as well. Here's the title track, Men Are Like Potato Chips, and then followed by Naughty Nurse.

Yes, flatlining there after a session with the naughty nurse. That was Annie Piper from the album Men Are Like Potato Chips, the title track, and Naughty Nurse there. And it's 29 minutes to 9 o'clock on Northside Radio FM 99.3. You're listening to Blues Radio with Rob Wheeler. That's the end of the Australian set for a little while, but we'll come back with some more in a moment or two, or at least for the last track. This one is The Meters with Love Is For Me.

0: Logan. Now Logan on the keys.
1: Yeah, we kicked that set off with The Meters with Love Is For Me, Duran Jones and The Indications with Giving Up, and that was Jeff Acheson, obviously live, with Rule the World. It's 11 minutes to 9 o'clock on Northside Radio, FM 99.3, where we've got, therefore, 11 minutes of blues radio to go. So I'm going to leave you with a few tracks. Double Trouble with Baby, There's No One Like You. Something from Liza Olbach. I think we will do the track Walking Shoes from the album Mercy Train, and might have a little bit of Roy Buchanan just to take us to the news. Take care out there. I'll be back in 2 weeks' time. Guy Brooks will be on next week. Thanks to everybody that's listened and contacted the program. Thanks to Rabbit who gave me a call a little while ago. Said that he actually was at the Russell Morris concert, the Opera House, a while ago, and it was fantastic. And apparently there's a good show at the North Sydney Bears tomorrow night as well. So here's Baby, There's No One Like You from Double Trouble. Take care out there. Bye now.
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3: Hello, I'm Peter Carey. The federal government is welcoming legal action launched against encrypted messaging service Telegram. Dusty Fitzpatrick reports.
4: eSafety alleges Telegram failed to remove publicly posted pro-terror material and other unlawful content. The platform's accused of leaving videos of terrorist executions and mass shootings up for weeks after they were reported. The civil proceedings in the federal court follow a years-long investigation. Communications Minister Annika Wells says Telegram needs to explain why it's allegedly failed to comply with Australian laws. Dusty Fitzpatrick reporting.
3: Police say bystanders tipped them off to a fight in Sydney's southwest, which it's now alleged was a drug deal turned kidnapping. Three men have been charged with kidnapping two men from St John's Park in April. It will be alleged the victims were there to supply 6 kilograms of cocaine to a group, who instead assaulted and abducted them to claim the drugs. Detective Superintendent Andrew Marks says they're still searching for at least two other suspects.
5: We believe there was up to five, so there is inquiries are ongoing, and we're confident that we will identify the others that were involved.
3: The first case of the deadly H5N1 bird flu strain has been declared in Victoria. Brian Wilson has the details.
6: Agriculture Victoria has confirmed the virus was detected in a greater crested tern found near Portland in the state southwest. Testing for the strain was carried out at the CSIRO facility near Geelong. There have also been cases in WA, South Australia, New South Wales and Queensland. Federal Agriculture Minister Julie Collins said yesterday that there have been no cases found in any commercial poultry farms, most of which have been in lockdown since the first Australian case was discovered a month ago. Brian Wilson, Melbourne.
3: To Queensland now, and pressure is mounting on the Child Safety Minister following a damning report into the state's care system. Miranda Workman reports.
7: Some of the most vulnerable people in our community, children under five. 107 were in residential care in the March quarter. That's up from 78 last year. The report also shows only a quarter of the 10,400 priority child safety assessments were carried out within the recommended timeframe. Child Safety Minister Amanda Cam is due to face an estimates hearing tonight over her performance. She's vowing to fix the problem, but frontline workers aren't convinced. They plan to meet outside Parliament tonight, holding signs about their demanding caseloads and to advocate for the children who can't speak for themselves. Miranda Workman, Brisbane.
3: Australia has recorded its first increase in new home build approvals in 4 months. 7.2% more dwellings were approved in June, according to ABS figures. Federal Labor MP Luke Gosling has been charged with assaulting the Northern Territory Administrator. And a new response model is being rolled out for people experiencing a mental health crisis in New South Wales, with acute assessment teams to replace police as default first responders. This is Air News. Alex Dimonor will take on Cruz Hewitt, the 17-year-old son of Leighton Hewitt, in the second round of the Washington Tennis Open. Dimonor says he can't wait to lock horns with Cruz, who sees the demon as a mentor.
8: It's going to be a lot of fun. I'm really excited for him, for the matchup, for everything he's been doing. He's a great kid.
3: Australia's swimming team has completed its commitments at the Commonwealth Games. The Dolphins are leaving Glasgow with a record of 37 gold medals. The previous record was 28. North Melbourne coach Alistair Clarkson says if his contract isn't renewed, he'll ride off into the sunset and be satisfied he's had the privilege to be involved in the game for 40 years. But Clarkson is adamant the Kangaroos have steadily improved during his tenure.
9: All I do know is my key focus is really just to help this footy club. Because I've got, I want this club to win silver and I'd love to be a part of that. But in terms of just hanging on just for dear life, just for the sake of it, I just want to coach as many games as I can.
3: In tonight's AFL match at the G, close to half-time, was the Cats leading the Pies 9-3-57 to 1-4-10. And in the NRL, the Roosters chasing their sixth straight win, a lead in the Cowboys, close to halftime, 34-6. Australian Independent Radio News.
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1: Hello, I'm Peter Carey. Firstly, to Victoria, where Senior Ministers Harriet Shing and Lily D'Ambrosio, two of former Premier Jacinda Allen's fiercest supporters, are quitting politics. Stephanie Wacklewick reports.
2: Days after they backed Jacinda Allen, siding against a leadership challenge by Premier Ben Carroll, Harriet Shing and Lily D'Ambrosio have handed in their resignations and will not be standing for re-election in November. Ms. D'Ambrosio ends her political career after a staggering 24 years as the member for Mill Park and as Australia's longest-serving energy and climate minister. While Ms. Shing has represented the Eastern Victoria region since 2014, in a statement thanking her friends, Jacinda Allen and Daniel Andrews, for the opportunity to serve in their cabinets over her 12 years in Parliament. Mr. Carroll has thanked both the current Energy Minister and Health Minister for their service. He'll unveil his new cabinet on Monday.
1: Queensland's pineapple industry says there are far too many biosecurity risks to support a federal government proposal to allow imports from Indonesia and India. Eight pests associated with fresh decrowned pineapples from both countries have been identified in the draft report and will require management to reduce the biosecurity risk. Pineapple Growers Association Chair Scott Maxwell says it's left them extremely concerned.
3: We're really stuck between a rock and a hard place. In some cases, we don't actually even have a chemical that's registered to combat particular pests. The issue we have is if a pest arrives, it's the growers that are the ones who are left to clean up the mess, more or less.
1: Victoria's Premier Ben Carroll has urged the state's teachers to reconsider taking more strike action next week. The Education Union will meet tomorrow to decide the next steps in their fight for better pay and conditions. They have threatened to walk off the job for a third time next Tuesday if a new deal isn't on the table. Mr. Carroll wouldn't say whether he would still be brokering the deal as Education Minister, but insists a deal is close.
4: What I can say is be crystal clear. This is the biggest public sector agreement in Victorian history that is on the table to make our teachers the highest paid in the nation with the best conditions. I'm urging anyone considering going on strike not to.
1: Meanwhile, ferries on the Brisbane River will be suspended for 2 hours tomorrow morning from 8 till 10 as workers take industrial action. Maritime Union of Australia members overwhelmingly voted in favour of walking off the job as negotiations stalled on a new bargaining agreement with River City Ferries. A new poll has revealed Australians trust each other less in 2026 than any other point this decade. Mark Dransfield reports.
5: The ANU survey shows interpersonal trust sits at 5.3 on a scale of 1 to 10. The score falls below levels seen during COVID-19 lockdowns. Professor Nicholas Biddle says respondents who were over 55, university educated or employed, were generally more trusting.
6: Partly down to a kind of experiences of positive interactions with others and the extent to which people are kind of engaging with people who are likely to provide kind of positive interactions with them.
1: Finally, to the Australian share market. The All Ords has closed down 77 points at 91.22, and one Australia dollar is buying 69.54 US cents. This is Air News. At the Commonwealth Games, Australia swimmers are leaving Glasgow with the record-breaking gold medal haul. They snatched 76 medals in total, 37 of them gold, beating the previous record of 28 gold. Queensland speedster Meg Harris was the most successful with 6. Stephen Peters will coach the Perth Glory women's team for another 2 years after signing a contract extension. Perth has retained its place on the Rugby Sevens circuit with the schedule confirmed for the 26-27 World Series. Australian white ball leg spinner Adam Zampa has dumped New South Wales to play for Queensland this summer. It will be Zampa's third state after 7 years with South Australia early in his career. Lions coach Chris Fagan has thrown his support behind Ty Gallop following his 3-game ban for serious misconduct.
7: I reassured him that we have great respect for him, and that was an act that was completely out of character, and that he'll learn from that. I'm just more concerned that people don't think poorly of him because he's an outstanding person.
1: At the MCG tonight, the Cats are leading the Pies by 17 points at three-quarter time after being up by 42 points at halftime. And a short time ago in Townsville, the Roosters leading the Cowboys 58-12. Australian Independent Radio News.
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1: Hello, I'm Peter Carey. Firstly, to Victoria, where Senior Ministers Harriet Shing and Lily D'Ambrosio, two of former Premier Jacinda Allen's fiercest supporters, are quitting politics. Stephanie Wacklewick reports.
2: Days after they backed Jacinda Allen, siding against a leadership challenge by Premier Ben Carroll, Harriet Shing and Lily D'Ambrosio have handed in their resignations and will not be standing for re-election in November. Ms. D'Ambrosio ends her political career after a staggering 24 years as the member for Mill Park and as Australia's longest-serving energy and climate minister. While Ms. Shing has represented the Eastern Victoria region since 2014, in a statement thanking her friends, Jacinda Allen and Daniel Andrews for the opportunity to serve in their cabinets over her 12 years in Parliament. Mr. Carroll has thanked both the current Energy Minister and Health Minister for their service. He'll unveil his new cabinet on Monday.
1: Queensland's pineapple industry says there are far too many biosecurity risks to support a federal government proposal to allow imports from Indonesia and India. Eight pests associated with fresh decrowned pineapples from both countries have been identified in the draft report and will require management to reduce the biosecurity risk. Pineapple Growers Association Chair Scott Maxwell says it's left them extremely concerned.
3: We're really stuck between a rock and a hard place. In some cases, we don't actually even have a chemical that's registered to combat particular pests. The issue we have is if a pest arrives, it's the growers that are the ones who are left to clean up the mess, more or less.
1: Victoria's Premier Ben Carroll has urged the state's teachers to reconsider taking more strike action next week. The Education Union will meet tomorrow to decide the next steps in their fight for better pay and conditions. They have threatened to walk off the job for a third time next Tuesday if a new deal isn't on the table. Mr. Carroll wouldn't say whether he would still be brokering the deal as Education Minister, but insists a deal is close.
4: What I can say is be crystal clear. This is the biggest public sector agreement in Victorian history that is on the table to make our teachers the highest paid in the nation with the best conditions. I'm urging anyone considering going on strike not to.
1: Meanwhile, ferries on the Brisbane River will be suspended for 2 hours tomorrow morning from 8 till 10 as workers take industrial action. Maritime Union of Australia members overwhelmingly voted in favour of walking off the job as negotiations stall on a new bargaining agreement with River City Ferries. A new poll has revealed Australians trust each other less in 2026 than any other point this decade. Mark Dransfield reports.
5: The ANU survey shows interpersonal trust sits at 5.3 on a scale of 1 to 10. The score falls below levels seen during COVID-19 lockdowns. Professor Nicholas Biddle says respondents who were over 55, university educated or employed, were generally more trusting.
6: Partly down to a kind of experiences of positive interactions with others and the extent to which people are kind of engaging with people who are likely to provide positive interactions with them.
1: Finally, to the Australian share market. The All Ords has closed down 77 points at 91.22, and one Australia dollar is buying 69.54 US cents. This is Air News. Alex Dimonor will take on Cruz Hewitt, the 17-year-old son of Leighton Hewitt, the second round of the Washington Tennis Open. Dimonor says he can't wait to lock horns with Cruz, who sees the demon as a mentor.
7: It's going to be a lot of fun. I'm really excited for him, for the matchup, for everything he's been doing. He's a great kid.
1: Australia's swimming team has completed its commitments at the Commonwealth Games. The Dolphins are leaving Glasgow with a record of 37 gold medals. The previous record was 28. North Melbourne coach Alistair Clarkson says if his contract isn't renewed, he'll ride off into the sunset and be satisfied he's had the privilege to be involved in the game for 40 years. But Clarkson is adamant the Kangaroos have steadily improved during his tenure.
8: All I do know is my key focus is really just to help this footy club. Because I've got, I want this club to win silver and I'd love to be a part of that, but in terms of just hanging on just for dear life, just for the sake of it, I just want to coach as many games as I can.
1: In tonight's AFL match at the G, close to half-time, was the Cats leading the Pies 9-3-57 to 1-4-10. And in the NRL, the Roosters chasing their sixth straight win, a lead in the Cowboys close to halftime, 34-6. Australian Independent Radio News.
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1: Hello, I'm Peter Carey. The federal government is welcoming legal action launched against encrypted messaging service Telegram. Dusty Fitzpatrick reports.
2: eSafety alleges Telegram failed to remove publicly posted pro-terror material and other unlawful content. The platform's accused of leaving videos of terrorist executions and mass shootings up for weeks after they were reported. The civil proceedings in the federal court follow a years-long investigation. Communications Minister Annika Wells says Telegram needs to explain why it's allegedly failed to comply with Australian laws. Dusty Fitzpatrick reporting.
1: Police say bystanders tipped them off to a fight in Sydney's southwest, which it's now alleged was a drug deal turned kidnapping. Three men have been charged with kidnapping two men from St. John's Park in April. It will be alleged the victims were there to supply 6 kilograms of cocaine to a group who instead assaulted and abducted them to claim the drugs. Detective Superintendent Andrew Marks says they're still searching for at least two other suspects.
3: We believe there was up to five, so there is inquiries are ongoing, and we're confident that we will identify the others that were involved.
1: The first case of the deadly H5N1 bird flu strain has been declared in Victoria. Brian Wilson has the details.
4: Agriculture Victoria has confirmed the virus was detected in a greater crested tern found near Portland in the state southwest. Testing for the strain was carried out at the CSIRO facility near Geelong. There have also been cases in WA, South Australia, New South Wales and Queensland. Federal Agriculture Minister Julie Collins said yesterday that there have been no cases found in any commercial poultry farms, most of which have been in lockdown since the first Australian case was discovered a month ago. Brian Wilson, Melbourne.
1: To Queensland now, and pressure is mounting on the Child Safety Minister following a damning report into the state's care system. Miranda Workman reports.
5: Some of the most vulnerable people in our community, children under five. 107 were in residential care in the March quarter. That's up from 78 last year. The report also shows only a quarter of the 10,400 priority child safety assessments were carried out within the recommended timeframe. Child Safety Minister Amanda Cam is due to face an estimates hearing tonight over her performance. She's vowing to fix the problem, but frontline workers aren't convinced. They plan to meet outside Parliament tonight, holding signs about their demanding caseloads and to advocate for the children who can't speak for themselves. Miranda Workman, Brisbane.
1: Australia has recorded its first increase in new home build approvals in 4 months. 7.2% more dwellings were approved in June, according to ABS figures. Federal Labor MP Luke Gosling has been charged with assaulting the Northern Territory Administrator. And a new response model is being rolled out for people experiencing a mental health crisis in New South Wales, with acute assessment teams to replace police as default first responders. This is Air News. Alex Dimonor will take on Cruz Hewitt, the 17-year-old son of Leighton Hewitt, in the second round of the Washington Tennis Open. Dimonor says he can't wait to lock horns with Cruz, who sees the demon as a mentor.
6: It's going to be a lot of fun. I'm really excited for him, for the matchup, for everything he's been doing. He's a great kid.
1: Australia's swimming team has completed its commitments at the Commonwealth Games. The Dolphins are leaving Glasgow with a record of 37 gold medals. The previous record was 28. North Melbourne coach Alistair Clarkson says if his contract isn't renewed, he'll ride off into the sunset and be satisfied he's had the privilege to be involved in the game for 40 years. But Clarkson is adamant the Kangaroos have steadily improved during his tenure.
7: All I do know is my key focus is really just to help this footy club. Because I've got, you know, I want this club to win silver and I'd love to be a part of that. But in terms of just hanging on just for dear life, just for the sake of it, I just want to coach as many games as I can.
1: In tonight's AFL match at the G, close to half-time, was the Cats leading the Pies 9-3-57 to 1-4-10. And in the NRL, the Roosters chasing their sixth straight win, a lead in the Cowboys close to halftime, 34-6. Australian Independent Radio News.
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1: Hello, I'm Peter Carey. Firstly, to Victoria, where Senior Ministers Harriet Shing and Lily D'Ambrosio, two of former Premier Jacinda Allen's fiercest supporters, are quitting politics. Stephanie Wacklewick reports.
2: Days after they backed Jacinda Allen, siding against a leadership challenge by Premier Ben Carroll, Harriet Shing and Lily D'Ambrosio have handed in their resignations and will not be standing for re-election in November. Ms. D'Ambrosio ends her political career after a staggering 24 years as the member for Mill Park and as Australia's longest-serving energy and climate minister. While Ms. Shing has represented the Eastern Victoria region since 2014, in a statement thanking her friends, Jacinda Allen and Daniel Andrews, for the opportunity to serve in their cabinets over her 12 years in Parliament. Mr. Carroll has thanked both the current Energy Minister and Health Minister for their service. He'll unveil his new cabinet on Monday.
1: Queensland's pineapple industry says there are far too many biosecurity risks to support a federal government proposal to allow imports from Indonesia and India. Eight pests associated with fresh decrowned pineapples from both countries have been identified in the draft report and will require management to reduce the biosecurity risk. Pineapple Growers Association Chair Scott Maxwell says it's left them extremely concerned.
3: We're really stuck between a rock and a hard place. In some cases, we don't actually even have a chemical that's registered to combat particular pests. The issue we have is if a pest arrives, it's the growers that are the ones who are left to clean up the mess, more or less.
1: Victoria's Premier Ben Carroll has urged the state's teachers to reconsider taking more strike action next week. The Education Union will meet tomorrow to decide the next steps in their fight for better pay and conditions. They have threatened to walk off the job for a third time next Tuesday if a new deal isn't on the table. Mr. Carroll wouldn't say whether he would still be brokering the deal as Education Minister, but insists a deal is close.
4: What I can say is be crystal clear. This is the biggest public sector agreement in Victorian history that is on the table to make our teachers the highest paid in the nation with the best conditions. I'm urging anyone considering going on strike not to.
1: Meanwhile, ferries on the Brisbane River will be suspended for 2 hours tomorrow morning from 8 till 10 as workers take industrial action. Maritime Union of Australia members overwhelmingly voted in favour of walking off the job as negotiations stalled on a new bargaining agreement with River City Ferries. A new poll has revealed Australians trust each other less in 2026 than any other point this decade. Mark Bransfield reports.
5: The ANU survey shows interpersonal trust sits at 5.3 on a scale of 1 to 10. The score falls below levels seen during COVID-19 lockdowns. Professor Nicholas Biddle says respondents who were over 55, university educated or employed, were generally more trusting.
6: Partly down to a kind of experiences of positive interactions with others and the extent to which people are kind of engaging with people who are likely to provide positive interactions with them.
1: Finally, to the Australian share market. The All Ords has closed down 77 points at 91.22, and one Australian dollar was buying 69.54 US cents. This is Air News. Alex Dimonor will take on Cruz Hewitt, the 17-year-old son of Leighton Hewitt, the second round of the Washington Tennis Open. Dimonor says he can't wait to lock horns with Cruz, who sees the demon as a mentor.
7: It's going to be a lot of fun. I'm really excited for him, for the matchup, for everything he's been doing. He's a great kid.
1: Australia's swimming team has completed its commitments at the Commonwealth Games. The Dolphins are leaving Glasgow with a record of 37 gold medals. The previous record was 28. North Melbourne coach Alistair Clarkson says if his contract isn't renewed, he'll ride off into the sunset and be satisfied he's had the privilege to be involved in the game for 40 years. But Clarkson is adamant the Kangaroos have steadily improved during his tenure.
8: All I do know is my key focus is really just to help this footy club. Because I've got, I want this club to win silver and I'd love to be a part of that, but in terms of just hanging on just for dear life, just for the sake of it, I just want to coach as many games as I can.
1: In tonight's AFL match at the G, close to half-time, was the Cats leading the Pies 9-3-57 to 1-4-10. And in the NRL, the Roosters chasing their sixth straight win, a lead in the Cowboys, close to halftime, 34-6. Australian Independent Radio News.
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1: Hello, I'm Peter Carey. The federal government is welcoming legal action launched against encrypted messaging service Telegram. Dusty Fitzpatrick reports.
2: eSafety alleges Telegram failed to remove publicly posted pro-terror material and other unlawful content. The platform's accused of leaving videos of terrorist executions and mass shootings up for weeks after they were reported. The civil proceedings in the federal court follow a years-long investigation. Communications Minister Annika Wells says Telegram needs to explain why it's allegedly failed to comply with Australian laws. Dusty Fitzpatrick reporting.
1: Police say bystanders tipped them off to a fight in Sydney's southwest, which it's now alleged was a drug deal turned kidnapping. Three men have been charged with kidnapping two men from St. John's Park in April. It will be alleged the victims were there to supply 6 kilograms of cocaine to a group who instead assaulted and abducted them to claim the drugs. Detective Superintendent Andrew Marks says they're still searching for at least two other suspects.
3: We believe there was up to five, so these inquiries are ongoing, and we're still confident that we will identify the others that were involved.
1: The first case of the deadly H5N1 bird flu strain has been declared in Victoria. Brian Wilson has the details.
4: Agriculture Victoria has confirmed the virus was detected in a greater crested tern found near Portland in the state southwest. Testing for the strain was carried out at the CSIRO facility near Geelong. There have also been cases in WA, South Australia, New South Wales and Queensland. Federal Agriculture Minister Julie Collins said yesterday that there have been no cases found in any commercial poultry farms, most of which have been in lockdown since the first Australian case was discovered a month ago. Brian Wilson, Melbourne.
1: To Queensland now, and pressure is mounting on the Child Safety Minister following a damning report into the state's care system. Miranda Workman reports.
5: Some of the most vulnerable people in our community, children under five. 107 were in residential care in the March quarter. That's up from 78 last year. The report also shows only a quarter of the 10,400 priority child safety assessments were carried out within the recommended timeframe. Child Safety Minister Amanda Cam is due to face an estimates hearing tonight over her performance. She's vowing to fix the problem, but frontline workers aren't convinced. They plan to meet outside Parliament tonight, holding signs about their demanding caseloads and to advocate for the children who can't speak for themselves. Miranda Workman, Brisbane.
1: Australia has recorded its first increase in new home build approvals in 4 months. 7.2% more dwellings were approved in June, according to ABS figures. Federal Labor MP Luke Gosling has been charged with assaulting the Northern Territory Administrator. And a new response model is being rolled out for people experiencing a mental health crisis in New South Wales, with acute assessment teams to replace police as default first responders. This is Air News. Alex Dimonor will take on Cruz Hewitt, the 17-year-old son of Leighton Hewitt, in the second round of the Washington Tennis Open. Dimonor says he can't wait to lock horns with Cruz, who sees the demon as a mentor.
6: It's going to be a lot of fun. I'm really excited for him, for the matchup, for everything he's been doing. He's a great kid.
1: Australia's swimming team has completed its commitments at the Commonwealth Games. The Dolphins are leaving Glasgow with a record of 37 gold medals. The previous record was 28. North Melbourne coach Alistair Clarkson says if his contract isn't renewed, he'll ride off into the sunset and be satisfied he's had the privilege to be involved in a game for 40 years. But Clarkson is adamant the Kangaroos have steadily improved during his tenure.
7: All I do know is my key focus is really just to help this footy club. Because I've got, you know, I want this club to win silver and I'd love to be a part of that. But in terms of just hanging on just for dear life, just for the sake of it, I just want to coach as many games as I can.
1: In tonight's AFL match at the G, close to half-time, was the Cats leading the Pies 9-3-57 to 1-4-10. And in the NRL, the Roosters chasing their sixth straight win, a lead in the Cowboys close to halftime, 34-6. Australian Independent Radio News.
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0: The Roy Orbison Story. From his initial success in the 60s to the resurgence of his career in latter years, Roy Orbison's voice remained remarkable. His unique songs conveyed vulnerability, fun, love and loss. Starring Mark Shelley, whose brilliant portrayal of the character and extraordinary vocals of Roy brings audiences to their feet. The Roy Orbison Story.
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There's no such thing as make-believe, puppet dolls, autumn leaves, and BB guns. God didn't make...

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1: Good morning, I'm Lee Harrison. The United States military says it's completed a heavy wave of strikes against Iran. US authority says it's in retaliation for attempted ballistic missile attacks on American forces. Iranian state media is reporting three people have been killed, including a two-year-old child. The two countries have engaged in escalating strikes since a ceasefire fell apart in June. Latest figures show Australia's fallen further behind targets set under the National Housing Accord, despite an uptick in home building approvals. June was the first month since February to record an increase in approvals, but Master Builders Australia Chief Executive Danita Warne says we're falling further behind the goal of delivering 1.2 million homes by the end of the decade.
2: Overall, we are around 86,000 homes short, so it is going to be increasingly more difficult to achieve that target.
1: The eSafety Commissioner says all platforms must comply with the Online Safety Act as it takes legal action against messaging service Telegram. The regulator alleges the platform failed to remove violent and extremist material for weeks after the content was reported. Commissioner Julie Inman-Grant says digital platforms must meet their obligations to protect the community.
3: Australians have the right to expect that services operating and generating revenue in this country are responsible for preventing platforms from being used to spread material that can radicalise, incite violence and cause real-world harm.
1: New Victorian Premier Ben Carroll remains tight-lipped on his plans for the Melbourne Suburban Rail Loop, with the state in line to save tens of billions of dollars if he did tear up the contracts. Stephanie Wacklewick reports.
4: The Premier has refused to cancel any contracts already signed for the first stage of the SRL, but he has left the door open to diverting that money into other infrastructure projects.
5: Every dollar of my government will be invested where it delivers the greatest value for Victoria.
4: A report by the Parliamentary Budget Office, commissioned by Libertarian MP David Limbrick, has found cancelling Stage 1 could cost the government more than $1.8 billion in termination fees, but the move would also save the budget $21 billion over the next 10 years. Tunnel boring machines are set to start digging in September, and Mr. Carroll says Cabinet will consider the project when it meets next week. Mr. Carroll was Transport Minister from 2020 to 2023 at the height of alleged big build corruption. And Shadow Minister Matthew Guy says Mr. Carroll cannot be trusted when he says he will respect taxpayer dollars.
6: He says he didn't know about it. Well, maybe he did and he ignored it. Or maybe he was too stupid to understand what was happening in his own portfolio. But it can't be neither of those.
4: Stephanie Wacklewick, State Parliament, Melbourne.
1: In other news, three men are behind bars accused of kidnapping two men during an alleged drug deal in Sydney's southwest. Police say the alleged victims had arranged to supply 6 kilos of cocaine to a group of men at St John's Park. And the opposition says the Prime Minister must stand down Northern Territory MP Luke Gosling after he was charged with assault. Police allege Mr. Gosling assaulted Territory Administrator David Connolly at an event in Darwin earlier this month. This is Air News. Geelong has put an end to Collingwood's winning run, beating the Magpies by 25 points. The win catapults the Cats into a crucial top six spot. Geelong forward Ollie Henry ecstatic with the result.
7: It's a really good win, and I think it was something that was really important to us around this time of year, and I think we're just sort of building into, you know, what could be an exciting time of the year.
1: Meanwhile, Pies key defender Jeremy Howe could be out for the rest of the season after suffering a suspected broken arm. In the NRL, the Roosters had a record-breaking night in Townsville, beating the Cowboys 82-12. It's the first time since 1935 that more than 80 points have been scored by a team in an NRL game. The Roosters' Victor Radley pleased with their efforts.
8: Really proud of the effort. You know, you can have first half like we did and kind of get a bit lazy in the second half, which we weren't outstanding in the second half, but we kind of got back to our footy and then, you know, we ended up with 80 points, which is really pleasing because we could have just got a bit carried away and let them back into the game.
1: And Stephen Peters will coach the Perth Glory Women for another 2 years after signing a contract extension with the club. Peters was first appointed head coach in 2024. Australian independent Radio News.
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3: Good morning, I'm Lee Harrison. The United States military says it's completed a heavy wave of strikes against Iran. US authority says it's in retaliation for attempted ballistic missile attacks on American forces. Iranian state media is reporting three people have been killed, including a two-year-old child. The two countries have engaged in escalating strikes since a ceasefire fell apart in June. Latest figures show Australia's fallen further behind targets set under the National Housing Accord, despite an uptick in home building approvals. June was the first month since February to record an increase in approvals. But Master Builders Australia Chief Executive Danita Warne says we're falling further behind the goal of delivering 1.2 million homes by the end of the decade.
4: Overall, we are around 86,000 homes short. So it is going to be increasingly more difficult to achieve that target.
3: The eSafety Commissioner says all platforms must comply with the Online Safety Act as it takes legal action against messaging service Telegram. The regulator alleges the platform failed to remove violent and extremist material for weeks after the content was reported, Kate.
4: Overall, we are around 86,000 homes short, so it is going to be increasingly more difficult to achieve that target.
3: The eSafety Commissioner says all platforms must comply with the Online Safety Act as it takes legal action against messages.

0: Australians have the right to expect that services operating and generating revenue in this country are responsible for preventing platforms from being used to spread material that can radicalize, incite violence, and cause real-world harm.
1: New Victorian Premier Ben Carroll remains tight-lipped on his plans for the Melbourne Suburban Rail Loop, with the state in line to save tens of billions of dollars if he did tear up the contracts. Stephanie Wacklewick reports.
2: The Premier has refused to cancel any contracts already signed for the first stage of the SRL, but he has left the door open to diverting that money into other infrastructure projects.
3: Every dollar of my government will be invested where it delivers the greatest value for Victoria.
2: A report by the Parliamentary Budget Office, commissioned by Libertarian MP David Limbrick, has found cancelling Stage 1 could cost the government more than $1.8 billion in termination fees. But the move would also save the budget $21 billion over the next 10 years. Tunnel boring machines are set to start digging in September, and Mr. Carroll says Cabinet will consider the project when it meets next week. Mr. Carroll was Transport Minister from 2020 to 2023 at the height of alleged big build corruption. And Shadow Minister Matthew Guy says Mr. Carroll cannot be trusted when he says he will respect taxpayer dollars.
4: He says he didn't know about it. Well, maybe he did and he ignored it. Or maybe he was too stupid to understand what was happening in his own portfolio. But it can't be neither of those.
2: Stephanie Wacklewick, State Parliament, Melbourne.
1: In other news, three men are behind bars accused of kidnapping two men during an alleged drug deal in Sydney's southwest. Police say the alleged victims had arranged to supply 6 kilos of cocaine to a group of men at St John's Park. And the opposition says the Prime Minister must stand down Northern Territory MP Luke Gosling after he was charged with assault. Police allege Mr. Gosling assaulted Territory Administrator David Connolly at an event in Darwin earlier this month. This is Air News. Geelong has put an end to Collingwood's winning run, beating the Magpies by 25 points. The win catapults the Cats into a crucial top six spot. Geelong forward Ollie Henry ecstatic with the result.
5: It's a really good win, and I think it was something that was really important to us around this time of year, and I think we're just sort of building into, you know, what could be an exciting time of the year.
1: Meanwhile, Pies key defender Jeremy Howe could be out for the rest of the season after suffering a suspected broken arm. In the NRL, the Roosters had a record-breaking night in Townsville, beating the Cowboys 82-12. It's the first time since 1935 that more than 80 points have been scored by a team in an NRL game. The Roosters' Victor Radley pleased with their efforts.
6: Really proud of the effort. You know, you can have first half like we did and kind of get a bit lazy in the second half, which we weren't outstanding in the second half, but we kind of got back to our footy and then, you know, we ended up with 80 points, which is really pleasing because we could have just got a bit carried away and let them back into the game.
1: And Stephen Peters will coach the Perth Glory Women for another 2 years after signing a contract extension with the club. Peters was first appointed head coach in 2024. Australian Independent Radio News.
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1: Good morning, I'm Lee Harrison. The federal government's facing backlash from the states over its plan to abolish higher private health insurance rebates for over 65s. Labor says the policy will save around $3 billion and help fund a number of aged care services. But the New South Wales, Queensland and Tasmanian governments warn it risks overwhelming hospital emergency rooms by pushing more seniors out of private health. Optus faces a fine of up to $500 million over last year's outage that disrupted access to 000. ACMA is taking the telco to court, alleging it breached call access obligations. Optus was fined $12 million over a separate 000 outage in 2023. Telco expert Associate Professor Mark Gregory says the latest fine needs to be bigger.
2: It's only when the fines get to the size that they will have an impact upon the shareholders that we're likely to see the telecommunication companies take safety seriously.
1: Overseas now, and Egypt has been hit by a drone attack, marking the first time its infrastructure has been targeted during the US-Iran conflict. An explosion rocked a port on the country's Mediterranean coast and caused a fire on ships, including an American gas storage tanker. There are no reports of injuries and no party has claimed responsibility at this stage. But former intelligence official Beth Sanner has told CNN it's not just the number of countries being dragged in which is escalating the conflict.
3: Kinds of assets are also changing. So we're seeing this vertical escalation in terms of not just U.S. military bases, but also this kind of logistics or energy facilities.
1: The Greens say proposed cuts to the NDIS will have a devastating effect on the workforce. Senate inquiry hearings have been examining the government's bill, which aims to cap the scheme's growth. If passed, there'll be 160,000 fewer participants by 2031. Greens disability spokesperson, Senator Jordan Steele John, says thousands more will be out of a job.
4: By the government's own admission, these cuts will have a devastating impact on the workforce, on support workers, on the allied health professions that form the core of our care economy. So many jobs will be lost if this legislation is passed through.
1: In other news, a constitutional law expert is raising doubts about whether a One Nation bill would do anything to block Australians with terror links from actually returning to the country. A total of 33 cases of bird flu have now been detected in Australia, with more sick birds found on South Australia's Kangaroo Island. And the death toll from an earthquake which struck Japan's southwest has risen to 34 as sweltering heat hits thousands living in temporary shelters. This is Air News. Round 22 of the NRL kicked off in Townsville last night. With a report from the game, here's Peter Carey.
5: Sydney Roosters went into last night's clash against the Cowboys in Townsville full of confidence on the strength of their recent five consecutive wins. At half-time, the Roosters led by 42 points, 48-6. After the 80 minutes, the Roosters had scored the third highest score in rugby league history, running in 14 tries and Sam Walker kicking 13 from 14 conversions, completely outclassing the Cowboys 82-12.
1: A red-hot first half has paved the way for Geelong to keep in touch with the top four in the AFL with a 25-point win over Collingwood at the MCG. North Melbourne coach Alistair Clarkson says if his contract isn't renewed, he'll ride off into the sunset and be satisfied he's had the privilege to be involved in the game for 40 years. But Clarkson's adamant the Kangaroos have steadily improved during his tenure.
6: All I do know is my key focus is really just to help this footy club. Because I've got, I want this club to win silver and I'd love to be a part of that. But in terms of just hanging on just for dear life, just for the sake of it, I just want to coach as many games as I can.
1: And Australian white ball leg spinner Adam Zampa's dumped New South Wales to play for Queensland this summer. Australian Independent Radio News.
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1: The Roy Orbison story. From his initial success in the 60s to the resurgence of his career in latter years, Roy Orbison's voice remained remarkable. His unique songs conveyed vulnerability, fun, love and loss. Starring Mark Shelley, whose brilliant portrayal of the character and extraordinary vocals of Roy brings audiences to their feet. The Roy Orbison Story.
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4: Good morning, I'm Lee Harrison. The federal government's facing backlash from the states over its plan to abolish higher private health insurance rebates for over 65s. Labor says the policy will save around $3 billion and help fund a number of aged care services. But the New South Wales, Queensland and Tasmanian governments warn it risks overwhelming hospital emergency rooms by pushing more seniors out of private health. Optus faces a fine of up to $500 million over last year's outage that disrupted access to 000. ACMA is taking the telco to court, alleging it breached call access obligations. Optus was fined $12 million over a separate 000 outage in 2023. Telco expert Associate Professor Mark Gregory says the latest fine needs to be bigger.
5: It's only when the fines get to the size that they will have an impact upon the shareholders that we're likely to see the telecommunication companies take safety seriously.
4: Overseas now, and Egypt has been hit by a drone attack, marking the first time its infrastructure has been targeted during the US-Iran conflict. An explosion rocked a port on the country's Mediterranean coast and caused a fire on ships, including an American gas storage tanker. There are no reports of injuries and no party has claimed responsibility at this stage. But former intelligence official Beth Sanner has told CNN it's not just the number of countries being dragged in which is escalating the conflict.
6: Kinds of assets are also changing. So we're seeing this vertical escalation in terms of not just U.S. military bases, but also this kind of logistics or energy facilities.
4: The Greens say proposed cuts to the NDIS will have a devastating effect on the workforce. Senate inquiry hearings have been examining the government's bill, which aims to cap the scheme's growth. If passed, there'll be 160,000 fewer participants by 2031. Greens disability spokesperson said...
6: We're seeing this vertical escalation in terms of not just U.S. military bases, but also this kind of logistics or energy facilities.
4: The Greens say proposed cuts to the NDIS will have a devastating effect on the workforce. Senate inquiry hearings have been examining the government's bill, which aims to...

0: on the workforce, on support workers, on the allied health professions that form the core of our care economy. So many jobs will be lost if this legislation is passed through.
1: In other news, a constitutional law expert is raising doubts about whether a One Nation bill would do anything to block Australians with terror links from actually returning to the country. A total of 33 cases of bird flu have now been detected in Australia, with more sick birds found on South Australia's Kangaroo Island. And the death toll from an earthquake which struck Japan's southwest has risen to 34 as sweltering heat hits thousands living in temporary shelters. This is Air News. Round 22 of the NRL kicked off in Townsville last night. With a report from the game, here's Peter Carey.
2: Sydney Roosters went into last night's clash against the Cowboys in Townsville full of confidence on the strength of their recent five consecutive wins. At halftime, the Roosters led by 42 points, 48-6. After the 80 minutes, the Roosters had scored the third highest score in rugby league history, running in 14 tries and Sam Walker kicking 13 from 14 conversions, completely outclassing the Cowboys 82-12.
1: A red-hot first half has paved the way for Geelong to keep in touch with the top four in the AFL with a 25-point win over Collingwood at the MCG. North Melbourne coach Alistair Clarkson says if his contract isn't renewed, he'll ride off into the sunset and be satisfied he's had the privilege to be involved in the game for 40 years. But Clarkson's adamant the Kangaroos have steadily improved during his tenure.
3: All I do know is my key focus is really just to help this footy club. Because I've got, I want this club to win silver and I'd love to be a part of that. But in terms of just hanging on just for dear life, just for the sake of it, I just want to coach as many games as I can.
1: And Australian white ball leg spinner Adam Zampa's dumped New South Wales to play for Queensland this summer. Australian Independent Radio News.
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1: Good morning, I'm Lee Harrison. One of Australia's big four banks says demand for new home loans has fallen 15% in 3 months. NAB believes tax changes, rising interest rates, and concern about the effects of the conflict in the Middle East are to blame. Industry leaders say petrol prices shouldn't jump when the fuel excise discount is fully lifted next week. Australian Association of Convenience Stores Chief Executive Theo Fakari says the nation has better fuel supply now than prior to the Middle East conflict.
2: There's no need for anyone to panic and change their normal behaviour, because there's plenty of fuel in the country. We're now sitting on levels across all fuel types that's higher than it was before this Middle East conflict started.
1: Meantime, Egypt has been rocked by a drone attack, marking the first time it's been targeted during the conflict between the US and Iran. No parties claimed responsibility for the incident, and no injuries have been reported. The explosion on the country's Mediterranean coast caused a fire on ships, including an American gas storage tanker. Attorneys General from around the country are meeting to work towards a national approach to working with children checks. Chris McCarthy reports.
3: The chief legal officers will meet in Darwin to build upon previous reforms which block anyone who's had their check revoked from holding one in another state or territory. Ministers will seek agreement on a national baseline for criminal offences to bar a person from holding a working with children's check, as well as minimum national standards for the risk assessment process. They'll also look to strengthen information sharing between states and territories when considering an application. Attorney General Michelle Rowland says while all governments have made significant progress in the space, there's more to do to ensure a consistent approach around the country.
1: Advocates are urging the federal government to act on a motion passed at its national conference to increase paid parental leave. Party delegates voted to lift the entitlement from 26 to 52 weeks last weekend. For Parents Director Veronica Hosking wants to see the vote put into policy.
4: Just a motion at the moment, a party policy motion, but we hope that this reflects the government stance and reflection on how they see families. This would be an incredible thing for families to get 52 weeks of paid parental leave.
1: In other news, the federal government's facing backlash from the states over its plan to abolish higher private health insurance rebates for over 65s. Labor says the policy will save around $3 billion and help fund a number of aged care services. The Greens say proposed cuts to the NDIS will have a devastating effect on the workforce. Senate inquiry hearings have been examining the government's bill, which aims to cap the scheme's growth. And a 19th century book hidden behind a chimney has been returned to a library on the New South Wales south coast after more than a century. Staff at Kiama Library say they have no way of identifying the original borrower, who technically owed $28,000 in overdue fines. This is Air News. Geelong's put on a blistering performance, beating Collingwood 97-72 at the MCG. The Cats burst out of the blocks with 5-1 in the opening term, laying the groundwork for their 25-point win. Cats coach Chris Scott delighted with just the third game for 20-year-old Jay Polkinghorne.
5: It is our way a little bit, but he did have to bide his time in the VFL a bit. So when he came in, he was, in our opinion, ready to perform. There was no sense that he might just need to work his way into AFL footy. We were sure that he could perform. And again, he's played a really important structural role.
1: To rugby league now, and the Roosters have flexed their premiership credentials with a record-breaking win over the Cowboys in Townsville 82-12. It's the first time since 1935 a team scored 80 points in a first-grade game. Roosters star Vic Redley says they're pleased with their efforts.
6: Can that first half like we did and kind of get a bit lazy in the second half, which we weren't outstanding in the second half, but we kind of got back to our footy and then, you know, we ended up with 80 points, which is really pleasing because we could have just got a bit carried away and let them back into the game.
1: Track athletes Rose Davies and Jessica Hull have won gold and silver in the women's 5,000 metres at the Commonwealth Games. And UEFA's member nations have voted to boycott the World Cup if FIFA proceeds with plans to sell private stakes in its tournaments. Football Australia says it's seeking more information before determining its position. Australian Independent Radio News.
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3: Good morning, I'm Lee Harrison. One of Australia's big four banks says demand for new home loans has fallen 15% in 3 months. NAB believes tax changes, rising interest rates, and concern about the effects of the conflict in the Middle East are to blame. Industry leaders say petrol prices shouldn't jump when the fuel excise discount is fully lifted next week. Australian Association of Convenience Stores Chief Executive Theo Fakari says the nation has better fuel supply now than prior to the Middle East conflict.
4: There's no need for anyone to panic and change their normal behaviour, because there's plenty of fuel in the country. We're now sitting on levels across all fuel types that's higher than it was before this Middle East conflict started.
3: Meantime, Egypt has been rocked by a drone attack, marking the first time it's been targeted during the conflict between the US and Iran. No parties claimed responsibility for the incident, and no injuries have been reported. The explosion on the country's Mediterranean coast caused a fire on ships, including an American gas storage tanker. Attorneys General from around the country are meeting to work towards a national approach to working with children checks. Chris McCarthy reports.
5: The chief legal officers will meet in Darwin to build upon previous reforms which blocked
3: during the conflict between the US and Iran. No parties claimed responsibility for the incident, and no injuries have been reported. The explosion on the country's Mediterranean coast caused a fire on ships, including an American gas storage tanker. Attorneys General from around the country are meeting to work towards a national

0: the risk assessment process. They'll also look to strengthen information sharing between states and territories when considering an application. Attorney General Michelle Rowland says while all governments have made significant progress in the space, there's more to do to ensure a consistent approach around the country.
1: Advocates are urging the federal government to act on a motion passed at its national conference to increase paid parental leave. Party delegates voted to lift the entitlement from 26 to 52 weeks last weekend. For Parents Director Veronica Hosking wants to see the vote put into policy.
2: Just a motion at the moment, a party policy motion, but we hope that this reflects the government's stance and the reflection on how they see families. This would be an incredible thing for families to get 52 weeks of paid parental leave.
1: In other news, the federal government's facing backlash from the states over its plan to abolish higher private health insurance rebates for over 65s. Labor says the policy will save around $3 billion and help fund a number of aged care services. The Greens say proposed cuts to the NDIS will have a devastating effect on the workforce. Senate inquiry hearings have been examining the government's bill, which aims to cap the scheme's growth. And a 19th century book hidden behind a chimney has been returned to a library on the New South Wales south coast after more than a century. Staff at Kiama Library say they have no way of identifying the original borrower, who technically owed $28,000 in overdue fines. This is Air News. Geelong's put on a blistering performance, beating Collingwood 97-72 at the MCG. The Cats burst out of the blocks with 5-1 in the opening term, laying the groundwork for their 25-point win. Cats coach Chris Scott delighted with just the third game for 20-year-old Jay Polkinghorne.
3: It is our way a little bit, but he did have to bide his time in the VFL a bit. So when he came in, he was, in our opinion, ready to perform. There was no sense that he might just need to work his way into AFL footy. We were sure that he could perform. And again, he's played a really important structural role.
1: To rugby league now, and the Roosters have flexed their premiership credentials with a record-breaking win over the Cowboys in Townsville 82-12. It's the first time since 1935 a team scored 80 points in a first-grade game. Roosters star Vic Radley says they're pleased with their efforts.
4: Can have first half like we did and kind of get a bit lazy in the second half, which we weren't outstanding in the second half, but we kind of got back to our footy and then, we ended up with 80 points, which is really pleasing because we could have just got a bit carried away and let them back into the game.
1: Track athletes Rose Davies and Jessica Hull have won gold and silver in the women's 5,000 metres of the Commonwealth Games. And UEFA's member nations have voted to boycott the World Cup if FIFA proceeds with plans to sell private stakes in its tournaments. Football Australia says it's seeking more information before determining its position. Australian Independent Radio News.
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1: Good morning, I'm Lee Harrison. The Federal Attorney General says people want concrete action to protect children and restore confidence in the childcare sector. Attorneys General are meeting to discuss a nationally consistent approach to working with children checks, agreeing on standards for eligibility and improved information sharing. Michelle Rowland says all states and territories have been working on a range of reforms.
2: We've got the National Continuous Checking Capability, which is a centralised IT system underway now, funded by the Commonwealth in pilot stage. So I'm optimistic that we can have substantial improvements in this area, and I look forward to this meeting today concluding that.
1: ADF personnel will be tracked during weapons training to examine the effects of blast exposure. Blast pressure readings on soldiers' helmets will be cross-referenced with blood tests and neurological data. The study is in response to recommendations outlined in the Royal Commission into Defence and Veteran Suicide. The federal government is expected to face pushback from some states as it pushes for renewables to help power AI data centres. Labor wants the power-hungry sites to give at least as much energy as they take out. Ahead of a meeting next week, Queensland and the Northern Territory have indicated they may oppose the requirement. Coalition MP Andrew Wallace says the proposal doesn't make sense.
3: This government is really losing the plot because AI centres are like steel smelters. They need power 24/7.
1: Researchers hope a new program will put some leukemia patients into treatment-free remission. Two-thirds of those diagnosed with chronic myeloid leukemia require lifelong management. Adelaide University professor Tim Hughes says previous studies have been a good start.
4: So over the last few years, we've come to understand that the immune system is really important in controlling these small amounts of remaining leukemia in patients. And so we're looking at ways that we can stimulate the immune system to really eradicate the remaining tumour that's present and allow more patients to achieve treatment-free remission.
1: In other news, one of Australia's big four banks says demand for new home loans has fallen 15% in the last 3 months. NAB believes tax changes, rising interest rates, and concern about the effects of the conflict in the Middle East are to blame. The federal government's moving to close a loophole that allows NDIS providers to bill for unapproved services. Some businesses are reportedly using the generic category other professional to charge for activities like equine therapy and golf lessons. And the United States military says it's completed a heavy wave of strikes against Iran. Iranian state media is reporting 3 people have been killed, including a 2-year-old child. Egypt has been hit by a drone strike, marking the first time its infrastructure has been targeted since the conflict broke out. This is Air News. Geelong has put an end to Collingwood's winning run, beating the Magpies by 25 points. The win catapults the Cats into a crucial top 6 spot. Geelong forward Ollie Henry ecstatic with the result.
5: It's a really good win, and I think it was something that was really important to us around this time of year, and I think we're just sort of building into, you know, what could be an exciting time of the year.
1: Meanwhile, Pies key defender Jeremy Howe could be out for the rest of the season after suffering a suspected broken arm. In the NRL, the Roosters had a record-breaking night in Townsville, beating the Cowboys 82-12. It's the first time since 1935 that more than 80 points have been scored by a team in an NRL game. The Roosters' Victor Radley pleased with their efforts.
6: Really proud of the effort. You know, you can have first half like we did and kind of get a bit lazy in the second half, which we weren't outstanding in the second half, but we kind of got back to our footy and then, you know, we ended up with 80 points, which is really pleasing because we could have just got a bit carried away and let them back into the game.
1: And Stephen Peters will coach the Perth Glory Women for another 2 years after signing a contract extension with the club. Peters was first appointed head coach in 2024. Australian Independent Radio News.
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10: Okay, we're heading for a high today of 18 degrees. It's pretty chilly at the moment. It's 10 degrees in the CBD and 9 degrees here at Chatswood. Tomorrow, we're looking at a bit of overcast, chance of rain going to a high of 18 degrees. Sunday, 7 to 20 degrees, no rain predicted. Monday, 22 with a slight chance of rain. On Tuesday, 19 high. Wednesday, 19 also high, no rain predicted. And Thursday, looking at 19 degrees and no rain.

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And indeed, good morning to everybody who's listening to us on Northside Radio 99.3 and streaming us on northsideradio.com.au, especially those of you in New Zealand. I know there's quite a few people listening to us in New Zealand. It is just 6.5 minutes past 11 o'clock in New Zealand at the moment. In the morning, you are 2 hours ahead of us, but it's 6.5 minutes past nine right here in Sydney. And I know we've all got a bit of Friday on our mind. Let's go with the easy beats.

0: Another great sound of the Easy Beats back to 1966 and another great Vander and Young composition. You got Friday on your mind. That's what you got right here. We are the Friday Zone. Coming up to 10 minutes past nine, I'm going to do some traffic for you. I've got a few things floating around out there.
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0: At Marsden Park at Richmond Road, approaching Albal Road, we've got a broken down van. Very heavy traffic conditions there. One of three southbound lanes is closed, lane number two. At Cowan, the M1 Pacific Motorway, off-ramp to Pacific Highway, broken down truck. There's always one every week. Southbound traffic is affected there on the off-ramp. Eastern Creek at the M4 Motorway at Twin Services Centres. Got a broken down truck there as well. Eastbound traffic's affected. And Wilton, Picton Road approaching Pembroke Parade. There's a crash between multiple vehicles there. Eastbound traffic is affected. So take it a little bit easy. You never know what you might find on the road. And if you do, give me a call, 9419 6969. And if you'd like a song, also give me a call. Love to hear from you. This is Kenny Loggins. Whenever I call you friend, I know you listening to me.

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0: The great sound there of Mike Nesmith, former Monkey. When he left the Monkees, he went solo with the first national band, and that was his second hit after Joanne and Silvery Moon. Great quality. That one I took from a Japanese CD I bought when I was in Los Angeles last year, and it's a really amazing sound quality. And in the middle of that break, we had a great track, Chicago, back to 1973 from Chicago 6, and we're feeling stronger every day with the great voice of Peter Cetera. And first up, Whenever I Call You Friend, Kenny Loggins. And also Stevie Nicks is in backing vocals, but it was co-written by Melissa Manchester back to 1978. You're in tune to the Friday Zone, Phil Rose and Mike Side, coming up to 23 minutes past nine. And right after the this break, I'm going to come back with The Doors. So stay with me. If you'd like a song, give me a call, 9419 6969.
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4: I love driving in my car.
0: Keep it down below 40, at least for the next 5.5 minutes. Here are The Doors.

Oh, the great sound there of Jerry Humphries leading out the Loved Ones back to 1966. What a great track. And before that's another good Aussie talent, Darryl Braithwaite leading out Sherbet. And how's that? And first up, we went back to 1971 with The Doors. And we love her madly. It was one of the last tracks

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Great band. Only put out a handful of albums, but they're all good. I've also got a couple of albums which they produced after Jim Morrison's passing, which I bought only last year. I found them in a really

0: Heading back to 1971 there with the great Aussie talent G. Wayne Thomas. Great guy and a couple of good hits. His biggest, of course, was Open Up Your Heart. That one from called Take It Easy. And before that, we went back to 1965 with the McCoys and a song which was written by Burt Burns of Bang Records. Hang On Sloopy, as I mentioned in the intro, was the full version with an extra verse in there and in stereo, sounding good. It is 18 minutes to 10 o'clock. Right after the break, we're going to come back with Sailor.
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0: Okay, at Eastern Creek, the M4 motorway at Twin Services Centre, still got a broken down truck there. Eastbound traffic's affected. And at Londonderry, Blacktown Road at George Street, a broken down car there. One of two eastbound lanes is closed, lane number two. Thank you, everybody, for calling in. Had quite a few calls. In the last break, Stuart from Cremorne, I've got your song for Elton John coming up in a little while. That's a great track from Madman Across the Water. Great track. Haven't heard it for a long time. Rarely gets played on the radio. In the meantime, this is Sailor. Girls. Girls, girls. Girls. And more girls.

The great sound there of Jojo Gunn back to 1972 and Run, Run, Run. Don't hear that track very much these days. It was a lot of airplay back then, but haven't heard about it now. In the middle of that break, great track from Starship 1987, and nothing's going to stop us now. And first up, we had Sailor with Girls, Girls, Girls. It is just 5 minutes to 10 o'clock. And thank you, Stuart from Cremorne. I've got Elton John coming up a little bit after the news. And before that, right after the news, we've got Mark from Burrowing. Your Robert Plant song will be coming in after the news. In the meantime, we're going to take you to the news with BTO. Let's do it right now. And we're rocking down the highway. I'll be back right after the news at 10.

The great sound there of Bachman Turner Overdrive, one of Canadian's best groups, rolling down the highway. I'm going to take you to the news now with Nelson Riddle.